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Arctic Monkeys on Double J. That was opening night from the that compilation record Help 2 that came out early this year. It was raising money for children affected by war and conflict across the world. Came out in March. Still spinning it because it's very, very good. Jordan Mackay in there as well. And Anderson .Paak right now. Oh, man, this next little run of songs, so good. We're talking we're going back 25 years to a garbage track. New music from The Strokes coming up. We're going to go back to last year in a Ben Queller track, a very heartbreaking Ben Queller track. And this, new music from Grace Cummings, from Blood Horse, the title track. This is Blood Horse, Double J.

0: That is The Strokes from their Reality Awaits record that just came out. That is Lonely in the Future. People have a lot of opinions about The Strokes and that new record. Garbage as well before that. Cherry Lips. Go, baby, go, go. Back from 2001. Now, today's Thursday. That means tonight, a brand new episode of Take 5, the television show and the podcast is dropping. Now, the TV show, it's going out on iView. It's going out on ABC broadcast as well. But if you want the extended interviews, you simply gotta check out the podcast. And this week, the guest, Taking Five with Dan Rowe, is the iconic David Byrne. Interestingly, when I chatted to Dan Rowe, and she's interviewed David Byrne a couple of times, I think she said she interviewed him when he was doing that album with St. Vincent. But this is the first time they were chatting solo. You know, she was saying that he talked a little bit about the difficulties of his, you know, she got the sense of, you know, he's a guy who understood he was a difficult person at times in his life, you know. I just love that Dan is able to talk to these people at times in their lives when they can reflect on, you know, just the rest of their careers. It's like, it's so cool. Like, you get to have these long arching conversations with people, soundtracked by songs that are very special to them. And tonight's episode is no different. So here's a little preview of it. This is Dan Rowe and David Byrne chatting about him going to art school in his late teens and genuinely never thinking he'd make it as a musician. Or he'd end up in a band.
1: I didn't think that music would ever be my career. I thought that I would focus on being like some fine artist of some sort. So music was a hobby. Music was something I did with friends or myself or whatever, just for fun. And it was immensely satisfying. But I thought, no, there's people who are much, much better at this than I am. Like James Brown, yeah, listen to what they're doing. There's people who've had training, started playing at a very early age. And so I thought, no, don't get your hopes up, but you can enjoy yourself at the same time.
2: So you're at the Rhode Island School of Design. Is this where you meet Chris France?
1: Yeah. I left the school, went to another school, hitchhiked around the country, and then came back to Rhode Island, to this small-ish town, because there's a really nice little scene happening there. And Chris France, who became the drummer in Talking Heads, said, oh, shall we put a band together? And I'd written, I think, a few songs at that point.
3: One is

0: for what, I don't know, but there they were. So that became part of our repertoire, as well as a lot of covers of other people's songs.
1: Pay attention, pay attention.
2: Given that you didn't think that you were going towards life as a musician, you were thinking, okay, I'm going to be a fine artist, I'm going to be a visual artist, I'm going to be creating things for mm-hmm. people to see instead of hear. Why were you writing songs?
0: It's a good question, because thinking that, well, you're never going to be a professional doing this, why would you do it? Maybe just to see if you could, or just as another means of expression, the same as kind of art school, whatever. It's like, well, if you can do that, why not try that too? I remember the first one I wrote, and I got help from some of the others, was Psycho Killer. And that was, for me, a test to see if I could write a song. I set myself the problem of, oh, let's write a song about this very dramatic thing, person, situation, but try and kind of get inside their head and do it that

0: say.
1: People really liked it. I thought, oh, okay, check that box. I can write a song.
2: I can't believe that was the first song you wrote.
1: Sometimes happens.
3: That is David Byrne there chatting to Zan Rowe, taken from today's episode, tonight's episode of Take 5. Again, you'll be able to find it on the Double J website or the ABC Listen app, you know, wherever you get your podcasts, or you can find it on iView as well. Do not miss it. David Byrne, obviously, one of the great artistic minds of his generation. Let's put on some talking heads right now. This is Psycho Killer. Double J.

Australian singer-songwriter Rowena Wise and her band are hitting venues across the country this October. It'll be your first chance to see her perform songs from her freshly released album, Bad Things Feel Good. These mesmerising shows kick off from Friday, October 15. Plus, legendary Australian band The Drones are back for a run of dates. It's their first tour in a decade and we're gearing up for some unmissable live shows. Sydney Garage Rock two-piece The Mess Hall will join them on all dates as a support band. The Drones are hitting stages across the country from August 14, so don't miss out. For dates and info on these tours and more, head to the Double J website.

theme song, James Blake in there as well, and kicking things off with Talking Heads. Now, David Byrne is the guest this week, as I said, on Take 5 with Zenro. You can watch them all the various episodes. Right now on ABC iView, that's enough chat about Take 5 for now, because I could give you time to, you know, to digest the episode. Go listen to that. But if you want to stick around, I've got some treats for you. John Butler on the way. Armin van Helden. Ho, ho, ho. That's exciting. New music from Jack White as well. I mean, it's a good morning. Some Far Side. Oh. Right now, this is Nadala with Boldly Ahead. You're listening to Double J.

0: G'day, it's Dylan Lewis adding a little mischief to your arvos. Think tunes that get you moving. Cause baby, whether you're high or low. Guests you didn't see coming.
1: You know, this is the circuit of art.
2: I think obviously this album is very big feelings.
0: And enough chaos to feel alive. But not enough to panic. Leave your serious hat at the door as I bring some cheek to the business end of your day. Welcome to the house of fun. Double J. Love you.

H-E-R, her, there with Fight For You on Double J. Straight to the Sun before that by The Cruel Sea. Now, some huge news this week. Radiohead have announced a tour next year. I did a bit of maths, did some quick maths about it, right? I calculated, I mean, you know, not that hard, but I tallied up all the seats that are on sale. They're going to be on sale for this, I think. Go on sale next week. You got to register to, you know, you can only buy 4 tickets. You got to register. You don't get to pick which city. You got to elect which in the ballot. You go to a ballot, you got to elect which cities you want to see them in. It's all very complicated. But they have so many, like, it's going to be such a big tour. They're basically in Australia for a month. I didn't realize when I was doing the tour read on Monday that, like, there's 270,000 seats on sale. 270,000 seats. Right, because they're doing a bunch of shows in Perth, arena shows at Perth. They're doing like 4 in Perth, I think 6 in Melbourne, and, you know, and they're doing Superdome in Sydney as well. It's like 270,000 seats. That's like, I mean, that's 1% of the Australian population. I mean, obviously, people who come overseas, you know, to watch, New Zealanders maybe will come down and watch it, that kind of thing. That's 1% of the Australian population. That's so, and yet I still am confident it's going to sell out really quick. It's so many seats. Anyway, it's just an excuse for me to play some more Radiohead. A language warning for this. Shout out to any creeps listening. Actually, no shout out to creeps. Stop being a creep. Stop it. You creep. This is Creep. You're on Double J.

Mark Bonanno's favourite band, if you know Auntie Donna. That is Radiohead with Creep. 270,000 tickets on sale. Knowing my luck, I'll have to fly 5 hours to see them. But still, I haven't been here for over a decade, so, might be worth it. Might be worth it. You got to register and then go into the ballot, and then maybe you'll get an opportunity to buy 4 tickets and try and pass them off to your friends and family. Look, 270,000 seats, though, is a lot of seats. I mean, Taylor Swift did 500,000, right? Do we think is that Radiohead half as popular as Taylor Swift at her peak? Gosh, it's a lot of dates, though. I don't know. Hey, not my problem, I'm confident they'll sell. Now, coming up this morning, new music from Jack White on the way. Got some Eels. And a little later on, Basement Jacks. Yes! Right now, though, this is Madonna teaming up with Kylie Minogue. Love Sensation.

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That there is Jack White, Derecho Demonico, from the Frozen Charlotte record. John Butler before that with So Sorry. My name is Michael Hing, and you are listening to Mornings, and I'm having a great morning. It was playing a bunch of music that I like, and it's going well. Coming soon, some classic Far Side back from 1992. The hip hop group, not the Gary Larson cartoons. Well, that would be funny. Just me reading out a comic. It's the Midvale School.

0: Hey, Zan Rowe here, and I'm back on your screens for a new season of Take 5. An incredible lineup of guests will share 5 songs that shaped who they've become and stories you've never heard before. People like Peter Garrett, Vicar and Linda, Genesis Owusu, and Shania Twain.
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Off the Super Bloom record, that is Jesse Ware there with No Consequences, straight out of the UK. The Far Side before that, back from 1992's Bizarre Ride, that was Passing Me By. We also had the Eel somewhere in there with Cap in Hand. Ooh. All right, we're running out of time, so I just got to jam in some more tunes. Bats Up Soon and Basement Jacks. This right now is The Gnomes. You're listening to Double J.

picked classics. The good stuff you forgot you loved. And the new stuff you're about to. All curated for your lunchtime reset. Let me soundtrack your midday with all-time greats and future favourites.

That is Bats there. Sell You the Sun on Double J. We also played You the Gnomes. My name is Michael Hing, and I am going to put on for you now a track I love from a new album I love from a band who are, you know, one of the most influential bands coming out of Australia in the last, like, 15, 20 years. They are prolific. There's nothing surprising here. But their new record is really freaking good. I mean, again, a new direction for them. It's King Gizzard and the Lizard Wizard off the Alien Metal record. This is Level 5. Enjoy! Double J.

Good luck. Oh, man, what a pump-up song. That's a song that'll get you out of bed if you were, I mean, it's almost midday, but if you needed a song to get you out of bed, that was it. Basement Jack's there with Good Luck. King Gears before that, Level 5. Hey, I've had such a lovely time hanging out with you this morning. Thanks for hanging out, but it's time for me to go. Karen's up next with Lunch to get you to the top of the hour. It's Spike F. I'm not allowed to say the word. Spike F. And his track, All By Myself. You're listening to Double Check.

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1: Yes, it is. Hello and happy Thursday to you. Are you good? What a pleasure to be with you again. And, what's going on for you today? My name is Karen Lang. Going to lay down the tunes for you over the next 3 hours. And thanks to Michael King for this morning too. Get a load of this. A taste, my friend, of a new song from War on Drugs. Just dropping a new single which will be in your ears soon here on Lunch. It's gorgeous. On the way, Dinosaur Jr. too, but let's start with Leon Bridges.

0: Roxanne Rowe here, and I'm back on your screens for a new season of Take 5. You'll hear extraordinary people share five songs that made them who they are today. This week, it's Talking Heads visionary David Byrne.
1: I remember the first one I wrote was Psycho Killer, and that was a test to see if I could write a song. 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I thought, oh, okay, check that box. I can write a song.
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has pretty sick guitar playing on that track. That is a tune, isn't it? Several Got Away, Dinosaur Jr. I hope they come and play that for us live soon. That's from the new album, There, Near. Followed Stereo Lab with Miss Modular. Leon Bridges opening up lunch today and Light the Way. It's Karen with you, and I hope you are good today. I hope you got a smile on your face and you're feeling fine and funky. Speaking of live, very cool funk soul brother has just dropped some dates. Hang about. I'm going to tell you all about that. And let me tell you, he might be playing in a park near you. Also coming up, I'll play you some William Crichton. And as mentioned before, new music today from the War on Drugs. Really sink into the tunes. Here's Arcade Fire on Double

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2: I don't care.
1: And thanks for the drinks. You smoke?
2: Oh, no problem. Go.

This is Ignition. It's a new song for High and The Economist. High's new album, Digitize, will be out in October. William Crichton, before that, gave us Beautiful Country, one of the most famous musical families in the world. Before that, you heard the Womack sisters, the daughters of Cecil and Linda Womack of Womack and Womack. But that's a new song from them, the Womack sisters, called If I Let You. At the top, you heard Arcade Fire, Ready to Start. You're with Karen Ling. Hello and welcome to lunch this Thursday. I have news. The Fatboy Slim, he's coming back to Australia again. And it's going to be in March 2027. This time around, excitingly, he is swapping the enormous festival-style shows for something a bit more up close and personal. Fatboy Slim is going to be playing 7 shows in some quite unusual spaces around the country. So he's going to begin under the stars in Frio at Esplanade Park, and this is going to be on Wednesday the 3rd of March, before taking over the Heritage Railway Sheds at Sydney's Carriage Works for 3 nights. That'll be Friday the 5th to Sunday the 7th of March. And then bringing a Riverside dance party to Brisbane's South Bank Forecourt for the return of On the Banks. This is happening on Wednesday the 10th of March. Fun, huh? The tour finishes with 2 big nights at a new outdoor venue in Melbourne called The Underpass, which is beneath the freeway in West Melbourne, and that is happening on Friday the 2nd and Saturday the 3rd of March. He says he wanted to play venues with real atmosphere and have what he calls a proper party. Pretty sure every Fatboy Slim gig is a proper party, but he does love to play lots of different venues. He's played some of the biggest stages in the world over the decades, but also some really small clubs. And I think last time he was here, he played a fish and chip shop pop-up in Melbourne. That was hilarious, vision of that popping up on Instagram. We got all the dates for you online for this Fatboy Slim tour in March next year, kicking off, as I said, on the 3rd of March and wrapping up on the 13th of March at the Underpass in Melbourne. What do you reckon? Sounds like something you might want to get in amongst. Let me remind you of how he sounds smashing it out from the big day out in the boiler room. Let's go, my friends.

Already Something, it's number one dads from Every Little Fire. That album will be out in October. Followed on from Namaka featuring Leroy Johnson, Barker, and at the top you heard Fatboy Slim with the news that he's coming back to Australia in March next year. And this time round playing a bunch of shows in kind of unusual spaces, outdoor venues. All the dates are online. It's all happening in March across the country. Shouts to Bella the Alien, who's pretty excited about it. Thank you, Bella. Caught my eye that he is playing a gig in a new space in Melbourne under a bridge in the industrial western suburbs. It reminds me a lot of the 1990s when the rave culture was kind of kicking off in Melbourne then. There used to be a lot of pop-up shows in weird spaces, in abandoned warehouses, but particularly under the Westgate Bridge, iconic bridge in Melbourne. And I remember going to gigs that would just be announced on the day. You'd have to often call a phone number, like an actual phone number, to find out where it was going to be. And there'd be this mad rave that was happening just in the industrial west, the fringe of Melbourne. Was always really deserted, the perfect place to listen to pounding techno outside. And often some really great installations and lighting would be part of the experience. And you're underneath this massive bridge. They were some of my favourite memories of dancing to early rave music in the 90s. It made me think, where's the weirdest spot you've ever seen someone play? Do you have any memories of something like that, going under a bridge to see to a rave, or, I don't know, maybe seeing something in a creek bed or a velodrome? Where's the weirdest spot, most unusual place you have seen some music? Hit me up on the text line. I'd love to know. 0408 345555. You're with Karen Lang on Lunch. As promised, new music for Philadelphia's The War on Drugs. Been a few years. This song just dropped. Keen to get it in your ears today. It's called Who's That?

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1: In 2001, Alex Lloyd swept us off our feet with some seriously big-hearted feels. On Watching Angels Mend, the Sydney songwriter gave us an album full of timeless melodies, honesty and warmth, and 25 years on, stands as some of the most enduring Australian songwriting. 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
2: Two, three, four.

That is Rhapsody. It's a new song, and from an album recorded in Africa. It's called God Got a Afro. Before that, British India, Summer, Forgive Me. You also heard The Orb pulling that one out, Toxygene, and new music for The War on Drugs. Welcome back to them. It's been a few years since the last album, and just popping up with that new single called Who's That? It's Karen here with you, and a real pleasure to be with you and hanging out with you today on Double J. Say hi if you like. Hi to Peter, who's enjoying today's playlist too. Good to hear, Peter. I hope you're smashing out your work today. And I also asked you, what's the weirdest place you've ever seen a gig? It's the most unexpected venue, because we just heard that Fatboy Slim's coming back to play shows in March. He's going to be playing at outdoor venues and lots of kind of unusual spaces. So on the text line, Fiona on the Gold Coast says, in 96, I went to a rave called Golden Delicious in a stately old home in Wales where The Hound of the Baskervilles was filmed. There was an indoor pool with a massive fresco, and it was an awesome weekend.

That sounds wild, maybe slightly dangerous to have a whole lot of ravers in an old mansion with a pool. But yeah, what a great memory. Thank you for that. Also, this one, the first thing that comes to mind, says Darcy in Byron, is the Jungle Giants playing on the back of a ute in an underground car park that was having a big, quite literal garage sale thing, and they had live music. It was back in the day and it was a good time. A band on the back of a ute, I am absolutely here for that. This one, the weirdest place was seeing Magic Dirt at Taronga. Adelita thanked all the animals and then proceeded to play a very heavy set, keeping all the residents up past their bedtime. Love it. Share your memories if you've ever seen a live performance in a very unexpected, unusual place. Often these are the ones that stick out to us, that we remember so clearly. I'd love to hear from you. 0408 34555. Let me play you some new music now. British band The Big Moon are going to release an album called Forever. And this is Gravity.

0: G'day, it's Dylan Lewis adding a little mischief to your arvos. Think tunes that get you moving. Cause baby, whether you're high or low. Guests you didn't see coming.
1: You know, this is the circuit of art.
2: I think obviously this album is very big feelings.
0: And enough chaos to feel alive. But not enough to panic. Leave your serious hat at the door as I bring some cheek to the business end

That's Friendly Fires, Run the Wild Flowers. It's from their Inflorescent album. Before that, we're in Colombia with Nicholas Dirk and a song called To You. Fantastic producer, musician, DJ Nicholas Dirk. And at the top, Big Moon with their song Gravity. It's Karen here with you and welcome to lunch this Thursday. I hope you are great. Hey, keep your stories rolling in, please, on the text line. I'm interested in the weirdest places, the most unusual places that you have seen live.

music, you know, not in venues, not in, you know, outdoor festivals, just music popping up in strange places that sticks with you. So 0408 345 555 if you would like to share a story about that. Right now, I want to take you to Splendor in the Grass in 2011 for our Live at the Wireless this week. 15 years ago, it was the Greats performing at Splendor in the Grass. And on the main stage, the Brizzy Band playing between Kelly from Block Party and the Mars Volta. And the Greats had just released their third album at this stage, Secret Rituals, one of the first chances everyone at Splendor had to hear the new songs alongside a whole lot of crowd favourites. And out front, Patience Hodgson in, you know, her typically super energetic form, dancing and crowd surfing, and, you know, it was all a bit of a frenzy, really. Were you there? Do you remember it? If you do, please share 0408 345 555. But this is your Live at the Wireless this week. You can hear the full set inside the ABC Listen app. Let me give you a taste.

down here to scream on the count of three. I want to hear it. Ring it in my ears. Yeah, let's do it. Don't be licking my leg. We're lickers in Queensland, you know that. On the count of three.

a cause for celebration. New music for Bonobo. The album is Distance in Static and Always on Your Side there, featuring Joy Crooks. Jackboots Snap from Epicure before that. And The Greats Live at Splendour in the Grass gave us 192020. And that is your Live at the Wireless this week if you want to relive that fun at Splendour. Listen, if you like, inside the ABC Listen app. It's Karen Leng with you on Lunch. This is where I hang Monday to Friday. Coming up, we'll dive into our feature album this week from Angus and Julia Stone. Also, new music for Frankie Pulitzer and Scarface. Holly Throsby around the corner as well. I'm loving your stories coming in about strange places that you have seen bands. Molly and Stringy on the text line say Stringy used to play on the Bellarine train, and we've played on a paddle steamer and a tram. The train was a hoot. I was in the dancing carriage and accidentally spilt wine on a lady's chest. She laughed. That's awesome. Thank you, Molly, for that one. Also this from Emma in Brunswick. We went to the very first Laneway Festival, she says, in a laneway in Melbourne CBD. That is right. That was, I guess, in about 2004 or 5. In amongst the stinky skip bins and piss stinky corners, says Emma. Tickets were $22. It was the first time we'd seen the Avalanches. Fun times. Yes, my daughter and I came to the listening party on Tuesday night. It was a fun night, says Emma. Thank you, Emma. Glad you were there. It was a really great night. Thank you for your memories about those early Laneway shows. Also, this one from David in Vermont. Hey, Karen, we went to Every Picture Tells a Story 3 times at TVU Channel 31, the studio in Footscray, Melbourne, in 1992. You could walk down to the river. It would be the Maribyrnong River. Best time of my life. First, Techno Club was pure at the Palace and went to a weird one at the York Butter Factory in the CBD where there was a roaming Jesus and weird acrobat dancers in all black costumes gyrating all over the place. Great memories, David. Thank you so much. Also, this one, hey, back in the early 2000s, we saw Adelita play solo on a boat at sunset while cruising the Gippsland Lakes. Amazing. Also, a few years ago, we saw Tex Perkins and Matt Walker play in a Spiegel tent in Port Douglas. Our seat was a chaise lounge at stage side. Both great memories, says Harvey in Castlemaine. Keep them coming. I love these stories of unusual places you saw bands. 0408 345555. Actually reminds me of, have you ever backpacked through Europe and done some pretty weird stuff? Because I know I have. And I guess it was in about 1991, I was in the Czech Republic in Prague with a friend. We found a flyer stuck to a subterranean bar wall, and it was for a rave in the countryside. And this band were playing, Future Sound of London. So we thought, oh, that sounds fun. Those days, of course, there was no internet. You just kind of found a map and tried to get there, and it took us about 6 hours via trains and walking down dusty back roads in the Czech Republic with a whole lot of people who didn't know where they were going either. Finally, we came across this field of corn. There was a cleared area, and the strangest thing was there were a whole lot of crashed World War Jet fighter pilot planes that had been dumped there as well. Maybe that is why they had the rave there. I don't know. Things got pretty weird that night. But it was so fun, and I'm so glad we went on that adventure. Hit me up on the text line if you want to share some stories, 0408 345555. Where have you seen music in a weird place? Right now for you on Lunch, this is American punk band The Bobby Lees.

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0: Angus and Julia Stone find room for joy amid loss on their new album, Karaoke Bar. Look at how the star is told on the path of stall when your name is called. It's time for you to get up there and shake it off. Made between shows in Greece and France. Then finished at Angus's home studio, the siblings trade lines over warm guitars and hypnotic grooves. Karaoke Bar by Angus and Julia Stone, the feature album on Double J.
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How good. That is Bolu from the late Jeffrey Gurumul Yunupingu and Saltwater Band from Elko Island. Before that, you heard Sasami with Slugger. Also, Angus and Julia Stone. Their latest is our feature album this week, Karaoke Bar. I gave you a song called Celestial Bodies. And at the top, you heard the Bobby Lees. Great to have your company here on Lunch. I'm seeing so many great stories rolling in about weird places you've seen bands and really strange experiences. I'm so here for it. I'm going to read some of more of your stories out really soon. So, yeah, keep them rolling in. The weirder the better. Let's talk about the latest Take Five. Incredible lineup of guests with Zan on this current series, and this week it's David Byrne.

0: Did you catch David Byrne when he was last here in Australia? There's going to be a film of that concert if you didn't, so I'm really excited for that. And you may ask yourself, but of course, this song going right back to the days with Talking Heads. So exciting that Zan Rowe got some time with David Byrne to sit down for Take Five. He's such an icon, not only with Talking Heads, but so many incredible collaborations and solo artists. He's always pushed the boundaries of sound. He's quite the eccentric and given us some of the most iconic live performances on stage for nearly five decades. So what makes David Byrne curious? That is the theme exploring with Zan Rowe on Take 5. And before it goes to air tonight, I want to play a little bit of it for you. Here's David Byrne talking about some of the music that he grew up listening to.
1: My parents played music, but it felt like it was nice enough, but it's not really for me. And then at some point, we had those little tiny

radios then, and I remember hearing, well, the one I remember hearing was a song by the Byrds, 8 Miles High, or no, Mr. Tambourine Man. It was a Bob Dylan song. Mm. And just, I didn't know who Bob Dylan was, but I'm hearing these mysterious words that seem to be in some kind of code. And the music sounded really different than any of the kind of folk music or classical or anything that my parents were listening to.

0: not. And I thought, oh, there's a whole world out there of other things that maybe that those people are talking to me. Mm. I started hearing other things, and I think one of them was the great James Brown, Get on the Good Foot.
1: What a song.
2: Get back!

0: And it's probably not the first one by him I heard, but I felt like it really encapsulated what he created that was completely unique. He's famously said, I treat every instrument as a percussion instrument. So the guitar and the horns or whatever it might be, not just the drums and things. And I thought, oh, that's, I'd have never thought of that. Mm. But you can hear that in the music. Not only that, you hear that each instrumental part is like an interlocking puzzle. There's no one thing like a piano or whatever that kind of everything else is kind of supporting. It all fits together, and it only exists when all of the parts are there.
1: Mm. It gets into a groove.
0: It gets in a, and that's where
1: everything's joining.
0: Yes, all those things joining together and working like this incredible machine.
1: Yeah.
0: That's where the groove comes from.
2: And that's on my bad breath.
0: Years later, I realized, oh, we sense that as some kind of social metaphor too, where you hear very different things all working together, people, or in this case, musical instruments, and creating something that none of them could do by themselves.
1: Mm.
0: This is a way that you apprehend that magical social thing happening, that kind of perfect social utopian thing, but you hear it in the music, and the music becomes kind of the model, and you go, this is possible. I hear it in the music.
3: That is David Byrne. Could listen to him all day. Taking Five with Zan Rowe. You can see that on ABC this evening. It's also in iView to pick up anytime you like. And there are extended cuts of the podcast wherever you get your pods normally. So that's the latest in the Take Five series. And, check it out if you get a chance. Let's get a load of that incredible percussion of Talking Heads. This is iZimbra on Double J.

James Blake is coming for his first Australian tour since 2019. With his new album, Trying Times, in hand, he's got a string of East Coast shows this December. Catch James Blake in Brisbane, Sydney, and Melbourne. Plus, Queens of the Stone Age are returning down under for some of their biggest shows ever. They're bringing along some kick-ass supports too, including one of the wildest cold acts of the 90s, Primus, and the unstoppable Tropical F-Storm. Queens of the Stone Age are here from Tuesday, December 8th, hitting venues in South Australia, Tasmania, and then along the East Coast. For dates and info on these tours and more, head to the Double J website.

That is Mary and the Junkyard. They are a reasonably new British band and just gave us their first album called Role Model Hermit. That song is Blood. Before that, you heard Yonzi with Go Do. It's taken from his 2010 album Go. And Talking Heads, I Zimbra at the top. You're with Karen here on Double J and welcome. We are a couple of hours into lunch and it is a real pleasure to have your company here. Say hi if you like. It's 0408 34 55 55. So earlier in the show I shared with you the Fatboy Slim. It's coming back to Australia in March. And this time round he's going to be playing some more unusual venues. Instead of clubs and stadium stages and festivals, he's going to be playing in the park, Esplanade Park in Frio on the 3rd of March, Carriage Works in Sydney, 5th to the 7th of March, on the forecourt of South Bank in Brisbane, and at a new venue in Melbourne called the Underpass beneath the freeway in West Melbourne on the 12th and the 13th of March, which, you know, kind of got me thinking about how cool it is sometimes to see groups, see bands, or go to a rave in a really unusual place. So lots of great stories coming in on the text line. Hi to Justin in Monbulk, who says, 30 years ago I was invited to a random house party in Flemington in Melbourne. A bit messy, the tunes were pumping live, but none other than Sonic Animation at Work pre-Theophilus Thistler. It was a great night. Thank you, Justin. Also, this one, I went to Serbia for the Exit Fest in 2008. It was held in an old medieval fortress. Oh, that sounds wild. And I saw NERD and Book of Shade. So unexpected. On you, Natasha from NAM, that sounds amazing. This one from Lana in NAM. Maybe the strangest and definitely the most beautiful has been the Wide Open Space Festival held at Ross River Resort in the East Macdonnell Ranges in the Northern Territory. No phone reception. The landscape is indescribable. The sound of voices and music echoing through the hills will stay with me forever. Amazing. Lana, you just took us right there. This one from Dan in West Footscray, who says, the weirdest for me has got to be a punk gig in a squat in an abandoned supermarket, some serious ingenuity in stagecraft, and a very eerie atmosphere. It went off, but I love that. Jono on the text line has a great memory as well. He says, my wife and I saw Idols with Fontaines DC opening for them in a bowling alley in a shopping mall in Albany, New York. They changed venues at the last minute because they needed a bit more room. Idols were touring Joy as an Act of Resistance, and Fontaines had just released Boys from the Betterland. They were just breaking out, and the show was nuts. Keep them coming. These are awesome stories. 0408 34 55 55. Have you got a great memory of seeing a group going to a rave, something in a really unusual space? Share it with us. I'd love to hear from you. Holly Throsby coming up, but right now let's check out this great band from New Orleans. This is Twisted Teens. Garage punk meets country twang. Florida water blues.

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1: what's that, mini disc or some shit? What is this?
2: We're supposed to be impressed? You got, like, mad technology?

to create tension by leaning into the cliche. And you say, well, what's wrong with a little action?

truth tellers. You're going to need a little music. It's a Yard Act. Before that, you heard Starface and Frankie Pulitzer. So there's a new album, Mad Technology, the song. That's their 14th album.

album, also Architecture in Helsinki, with Hold Music there too, and Hi to Lack in Melbourne, who says, please more architecture in Helsinki. Hard at Races is a requirement for me to get through my work day. Love it. Thank you for your text. Twisted Teens at the top. Florida Water Blues. It's Karen with you and a pleasure to be here sharing tunes with you today, Thursday, the 10th of September, in case you're wondering. So we've been talking today a bit about the places you've seen music outside of venues and festivals and, you know, all the regular places, the weird spots I'm interested in. And really great texts have been coming through. So let me read a few more out to you. This one, hi from Hong Kong. Hi back from Melbourne and Australia to Hong Kong. Saw Jong Digweed in the atrium of a developer's show flat complex in Manila back in 2000. 4-hour set was excellent. Love that. Thank you for listening. All the way from Hong Kong. This one too. Hi, it's Shane from Brunswick. The raves at Kyrile Castle near Ballarat were always fun, even when you had to wade through shin-deep mud to get to the dance floor. One year, it was so wet the cars parked on the wet grass were sliding down the hill. It always tickled me that the next weekend there would be medieval battles and jousting where we were dancing with wild abandon. So true. Oh, I do love this one. Hey, Karen, says Mick from Wurri. In the late 1980s, I went with my high school mates to see the Angels play in Alexander Parade Underpass in Melbourne, where they blocked the road and played on the back of a truck on stage. I've heard about that gig. I wish I'd seen it. The whole place was rocking, says Mick from Wurri. Thank you so much. One here from Darren in Hindmarsh Island, South Australia. He says, the best place was this weekend just gone, attending the Ramsey Street Rave on the Neighbours Lassiter set. They had Toadie do a spot on the decks too. Amazing. This one too. Jay says, sometimes back in the early 1980s, there was a goodbye party for a beach house in Mona Vale. In Excess were friends, and they turned up after a gig and said they might play. The roadies took one look at the fuse box and said, uh-uh, no way. So they joined the party. I was pissed, so my girlfriend drove the 66 Chevy home. She was a country girl, so it was elbow out the window and no speed limit. Happy days. Love that. Thank you so much, Jay. One more from Jess in Kiama, who says, I remember seeing Peter Coombe in my 20s at the Secret Garden. What made it so extra special was that it was themed as a kid's birthday party, pajama party. It was pretty wild dancing around with 1,000 other people in pajamas to childhood favourites like Wash Your Face in Orange Juice. And props to the folks that used to put that event on. Such a great music festival. I love these texts. Got any more to share with us? Weird places that that you've seen great music. Tell us a story. 0408 345 555. Here with Karen on Lunch. Here's the song that opens the latest Interpol album. It's called This Mirror Weighs a Ton.

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Holly Throsby, tell me I'm done. This song from her new album, Normal Magic. Junior Boys, In the Morning, before that. Interpol at the top, This Mirror Weighs a Ton, the opening song for their latest feature album just a couple of weeks back. And Can't Get Over Losing You, featuring portraits of Tracy. You heard the Avalanches, and certainly been the highlight of my week this week, being able to MC that wonderful listening event that we held at a secret location in Melbourne for our competition winners, and getting a first listen to the new Avalanches album, which is brilliant. It's going to be out on the 16th of October. It's called No Bad Memories. We've got some photos up on socials if you want to check it out from that event. Hi to everyone who's listening, who is actually there. And great to meet you too, Patrick. Thank you for saying hi on the text line. Yeah, really fun event. And I can promise you, you're going to love this new Avalanches album when it's released. It's Karen with you. Double J, tonight the Dinner Mix hits the airwaves again. This is our new show from 6 till 7. I don't know what you're up to at 6 o'clock on a Sunday, on a Thursday evening, but we've got an hour of music to soundtrack it. So this week, Hatchie is our special guest curator. Recently we've had Sarah McLeod, Coffin, MasterChef's own Matt Preston, so many. Picking the tunes, they're all there inside the ABC Listen app for you, so you can just rack them all up to get a great taste of back-to-back dinner mixes, if you like. But this evening, rolling out is Hatchie. And, yeah, she's selected some of her favourite shoegaze and dream pop songs. So stuff from the 80s and 90s that includes Phoenix and the Sundays, the Cocteau Twins, The Cure, a bit of Charlie XCX, St. Etienne, The Corrs. And, you know, if all of that sounds up your alley, then check it out from 6 p.m. this evening, The Dinner Mix. Let me get some Hatchie on for you right now. Bit of She Had before the end of the show too, and a few more of your great memories of bands that you've seen in really weird locations. This is Only One Laughing.

This is Lorelei. Billy came back there. And if you have been loving that song, the new album for This is Lorelei, the singer in my band, is dropping tomorrow. Before that, you heard Hatchie and Only One Laughing. The dinner mix this evening is where you'll find Hatchie hanging out and spinning tunes for us. It's Karen with you. Dylan Lewis is along shortly. Just want to get in a few more of these great memories about gigs you've seen in weird places that we've been talking about today. So,

Nat in Melbourne says, I once saw the Super Jesus play in the late 1990s at an RMIT O Week that were a gig that was held in an old bluestone building. It used to be the police garage on Russell Street in Melbourne.

Bank in Summer Hill a couple of years ago. Gloriously subversive. Love that. And thank you also to Paul Nunnawal in Canberra. He says, I used to live in Arnhem Land. Yotta Yindi were our pub band. They would do gigs at the Grove, at the Gove Resort Hotel, or on the sports field at Yirrkala. Amazing. Thank you, Paul. And thank you, everyone, for sharing these great stories of seeing bands and going to raves in places outside the usual. Making memories. It's been a pleasure to hang out with you. Dylan's along next. And I'll be back tomorrow to blow out the end of the week with you. Let me leave you with some She Had and Heads Up. John Toogood has a new memoir about this band. It's called Home Again. And he'll be joining Dylan Lewis to chat about it next week, and I'm sure Dylan will tell you more about that. Have a great arvo.

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3: Nice shihad. Nice lingy. Hello, that's me, Dylan Lewis. I am your Arvo's guy. Here every day of the week, quite reliably, Monday to Friday, including today, Thursday, September 10. And I'm broadcasting to you live from the lands of the Wurundjeri people, from the Kulin Nation. And I thank you for tuning in, and I welcome you wherever you are listening from today. More lingy tomorrow, now. Yeah, Dub Club time. Happy Thursday. Are we good? Hey, it's nearly Friday. Good work, team. I've got a nifty little Arvo lined up for you today. A classic on the way real soon from the Drones. What else? New Grace Cummings in a tick. We will be getting some music news with Al Newstead again, all about the new Oasis documentary. And got a bit of a pal dropping in today. Help with the 455 funk. Where will we go today? Don't know yet, but I do know I'm going to bring all the good love. And I'm going to keep your Arvo grooving now with this classic from Khalees. Bossy on Double J.
4: Hey, yo. 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

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I know falling in love feels trivial with everything that's going on, but what if we're actually onto something?

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Calling it to work haunted. Lost in a vertical video called Moments Before Disaster Part 4. Stop trying so hard. Your personality has been broken apart and sold back to you in a series of short form clips. The horrors persist, but you are that same child jumping garden to garden. Ice cream dripping between your knuckles. And then the heron says,

Rare aesthetic, reluctant hope core, memories operating on a strict one-in, one-out policy. The young and the dying have the worst philosophies, and you are both but also neither. Nay cheek, nay chance. Never leave the bookies with a smile on your face, and remember that herons wait for no one but themselves. Good things come to those who hesitate. And then the heron says, you'll never be alone. And you gotta be patient.

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all time. Grace Cummings. My God. Oh my God, I feel like I shouldn't be listening. That's so intimate. That's off Blood Horse. It was our feature album recently here on Double J. If you haven't seen Grace Cummings live, do it in your life. It's amazing. Absolutely amazing. She's a trained actor as well. She knows how to perform. But there's no acting going on with that music of hers. That is just soul. You want to hear having a bit of a chat with Karen Lang? You will find that in a recent chat. It's in ABC Listen. Before that, new music from Anthony Shmierik, The Heron. And we kicked off your Arvos today with Ace Track from Khalees Bossy, featuring Too Short from 2006. 20 years ago, the album was Khalees Was Here. Coming up soon here on The Dubs. Some Lucky Lay. Yeah, preach. That's not far off. New Tierra Whack lined up for you as well. I'm going to get on some drones for you now, though. They're at the tail end of their huge 2026 National Reunion Tour. Already played a few places around the country, but still to play this Friday. Tomorrow, Castlemaine. I mean, most of these are sold out, actually. But if you've got tickets, yay! playing in Archie's Creek on this Saturday. Then heading to Newcastle on the 18th, Marrickville on the 19th, Hobart on the 25th. All of those sold out. But there is a second show added in Hobart, and you can still get tickets for that one. That's Saturday the 26th at the Altar in Hobart. The Drones. Yeah, if you're a Drones fan, you got to get there. And maybe if you couldn't get tickets for one of the other gigs, just go down to Hobart. Beautiful part of the world. This is Shark Fin Blues from their album Wait Long by the River, and the bodies of your enemies will float.

Hey, Zan Rowe here, and I'm back on your screens for a new season of Take 5. An incredible lineup of guests will share 5 songs that shaped who they've become and stories you've never heard before. People like David Byrne,

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1: My mother had a terminal illness. She had COPD, but we thought we had a decade or more with her. I just thought I'd see her at Christmas. I thought I'd see her the next time. I didn't get to say goodbye to her.
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0: From Licky Lee. No Rest for the Wicked from 2014. A new track from Tierra Whack before that. Godda from Wax Museum. Played you the Drones. Kicking off that little run with Shark Fin Blues from 2005 off their excellently titled album Wait Long by the River and the Bodies of Your Enemies Will Float By. Could be a haiku, is it? Don't think so. The Drones, you may have already caught them because they're at the tail end of their big national reunion tour. A few gigs left, but most of them sold out, but there are still tickets available for Saturday 26th of September in Hobart. Get along if you can. They've added that extra show. And is that going to be their last show of the tour? So that's probably going to be their big party night. It's probably worth going for. Thank you for your messages that are coming through. I will get to some of these real soon. If you do want to send one, though, it's 0408 345 555. Also soon, some new Temper Trap coming up and a little bit of this classic.
1: Don't you know how talking about a revolution
0: sounds like a whisper. The only time I will accept whispering is when Tracy Chapman does it. Now, though, very excitingly, it's a Thursday, so there's a new Take 5 on your tellies tonight. Take 5 with Zan Rowe. Brand new season. You can catch it all on ABC iView, the whole season. ABC TV tonight, though, the latest one, where Zan will be getting an audience with a man who's been, well, everywhere for the last 40-odd years, from Talking Heads, an extraordinary solo career as well. We're talking about the one and only David Byrne. Full new episode tonight, 8:30 on your telly. Got a little bit of his Take 5 now, talking about what the music scene was like in New York when Talking Heads first started gigging. David Byrne.
2: Thunk. Disco was emerging as a thing, the kind of club music, and we liked that. That was a little contentious. A lot of the rockers didn't like that.
3: The disco sucks thing.
2: Yeah, all that stuff. There was kind of the fringe rock people like Bowie and Lou Reed and Velvet Underground and all that. I mean, this is all way back in the early 70s. So mixing all that together, you can kind of see where we came from. We moved to New York, not all at once, but one by one, and then reconvened and said, let's, and there was a club around the corner, CBGB's, that a couple of bands were playing there, a band called Television. Patti Smith was playing there. And we thought, well, we could audition there and maybe play.
3: So the venue inspired the band in some ways.
2: In some ways. The fact that there's something available.
3: Yeah.
2: That you go, that's what we're aiming at.
3: Yeah.
2: Sometimes we create things based on knowing, yes, there's an outlet for what I want to do.
4: Thank you very much.
2: And if there's no outlet, you kind of go, well, maybe I should do something else.
4: The Heartbreakers are next.
2: I remember that with music videos. MTV, when that started to emerge really early on, I realized, oh, I could go back to my art school thing and make little videos and do that, and there's a place that wants them.
3: Mm.
2: So you go, huh, okay.
3: Once in a Lifetime was a perfect example of that, wasn't it? That was a song that was made a hit through MTV.
2: Exactly, yes. Yes, it wasn't getting a lot of radio play in the States, at least. But, yes, the video really helped.
3: And what a video it is.

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1: You love your pudding.

0: got it. You got it. Yep.
1: You've got it. I Want Your Love from Tentendo. Brand new from the Melbourne solo artist. Before that, brand old from Tracy Chapman, talking about a revolution of her self-titled album from 1988. Did you know that she wrote that song when she was only 16 years old, which is 8 years, I think my math is correct, 8 years before she recorded it. She wrote it because she was inspired partly by witnessing the economic inequality firsthand while she was attending a Connecticut prep school on a scholarship. Penned that track, next minute, 8 years later, recorded it, and huge. Still a powerful song for protest. Love that. Temper Trap in there with an amazing track, Sun Gazer, the title track from their new album, and they are currently on tour, hitting Brisbane at Night at the Parkland this Saturday, riding high on this new album, Sun Gazer. Looks like it's being some awesome shows. You can expect all of the big tunes, and including, of course, the big ones like Sweet. I won't do it. I'll let Dougie do that. Disposition. Under the Stars at Roma Street Parkland on Saturday. Playing a bunch of other dates as well. Tonight at the Forum in Melbourne, which is sold out, a message came through from Adele, the Harry Potter. Adele says, "Dear Lord, hi. I am seeing Temper Trap tonight. So excited.

to see them back in the olden days, and they still sound as current as ever. We'll report back tomorrow. Thank you, Adele. They're playing at the Forum. That's tomorrow. Yes, and then they're playing in Adelaide on the 16th, Sydney on the 18th, Canberra on the 2nd of October, again on the 4th, and then in Perth on the 9th. Catch them if you can. A beautiful experience will be had by all. Talking Heads in there as well with Once in a Lifetime from 1980. Take Five with Zan Rowe with David Byrne for your latest episode. Hitting our screens tonight at 8:30. If you just can't wait for the whole season, you can watch it all right now in iView. Make sure you're subscribing to the podcast as well for those extender mixes. Coming up soon, I want to play you some Regurgitator, please. Stuff. Good one to harmonise on. Also next, we need to find out all about the new Oasis doco that has landed. We'll get our news head in to fill us in some music news next. Now this wonderful woman, Sia. Elastic Heart. Just listen to the melody in this. She is the master.

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0: Even now. Non-monogamy from Lily Allen and Specialist Moss from West End Girl, which did come in at number 2 of Double J's 50 Best Albums from last year. Rad track. Regurgitator in there with the ironically titled I Like Your Old Stuff Better Than Your New Stuff, 1997 off Unit. Regurgitator playing at the Double J presented Pushover, celebrating 40 years of the push, happening on the 21st of November in Melbourne. Body Jar will be there, Friends of Rom, Killing Heidi, Magic Dirt, Gurge, Baker Boy, heaps more. How rad. Got this message coming through on the message line, 0408345555 from Julia, usually of Nam, saying, sitting in the waiting room in emergency at a hospital in Reykjavik, Iceland, while solo travelling in a camper van. Regurgitator is helping, thanks Dylan. Julia, wishing you all the best, and amazing that you've tuned into Double J while in your extreme circumstance. Big love, Julia. See ya kicking off that run. Incredible piece of music. Elastic Heart from 2014. A Thousand Forms of Fear. Just what a melody. Up soon. Primal Scream lined up for you. Some new Phoebe Bridgers on the way as well. Now, though, very exciting for Oasis fans. They've got a new Rocco Docomentary out called Oasis, Don't Look Back in Anger.
1: I just don't see myself on stage with Liam. I just don't see it.
2: The way it finished, unacceptable.
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0: going to be chaos.
1: How exciting. Al Newstead saw the film just last night. You can check out his review on the Double J website, and he's joining us now for a little bit of music news.
2: New solo album. With her new single. Follow up the return from hiatus. Prize album drop. Yeah, it's all the things I love about music. Music news.
1: Welcome back, Al Newstead.
3: Thanks for having me, D-Lord the Prophet.
1: They're our nicknames.
3: That's it. to each other.
1: Does anyone else call you Al Newstead?
3: Look, the missus sometimes.
1: That's scary.
3: You know?
1: So you've seen the brand new Oasis doco.
3: I saw it last night, pumped out a review this morning. It is freshly inked on the ABC News and Double J websites. Mm-hmm. Too long, didn't read. I really enjoyed it.
1: Oh, mad for it, aye.
3: Mad for it. Mad for it, mate.
1: Is that what you say? Yeah. Slip inside the eye of your mind. This documentary is it following their big reunion tour from last year, isn't it?
3: That is correct. Yeah, less than a year than that wrapped. We've got this doco, and, you know, it could have been a real kind of like run-of-the-mill concert film or even like a puff piece, but I was really impressed. I really felt that this was a surprisingly touching, very poignant portrait of like the reconciliation of Noel and Liam Gallagher, but also it's a really celebratory portrait of the fan base, and bigger than that, just like the kind of monocultural moment that we just don't really get, you know, like the power of live music, man.
1: Oh, it's amazing,
3: isn't it?
1: Oh, it's still amazing.
3: Yeah.
1: It won't go away.
3: No.
1: I think it'll make a comeback, in fact. I feel like we're ready after all these algorithms. You've spent a fair amount of time in the Oasis universe.

0: this, Al. You were at the Oasis 25 when the tour was arriving here.
1: Yes, when it rolled through Melbourne. Very lucky to see that show.
0: Did you come away from this film maybe liking Liam and Noel more than you expected to?
1: Yes.
0: Already liked them, I'm sure.
1: Well, I wasn't a dyed-in-the-wool Oasis head. Like, I respect the legacy. I really enjoy them. But, you know, I'm more of a Radiohead guy, you know?
0: We had you in earlier this week talking Radiohead.
1: That's right.
0: Now it's Oasis. But, what's next?
1: But this film really does, yeah, it really does humanize them. And I think it really just takes a really sour soul to not appreciate the way that this film depicts the way that their relationship thaws and the way they come back together. And again, more so through the fan base. So it really does an excellent job of showing like how big and important Oasis means to so many people around the world. Like, yes, in Manchester, their hometown, and Dublin in the UK, but also we see in this film like people in Seoul, people in Sao Paulo, in all over the world, really just like connecting. And the film does an excellent job sort of stitching in these really deeply personal stories that people have, and the way that their songs have found and reached unlikely places, but also found people at a time when they were at their lowest and really needed it. And it's really heartening. It's like, oh yeah, man, the power of music's really powerful, even if it's coming from working class dudes writing, you know, three chords and the truth. It really makes a difference.
0: Oh, that's very poetic.
1: It is. It's a really kind of poignant film.
0: Did you glean things from the film, you know, as someone who knows about Oasis, things that you didn't realise or didn't know, any surprises?
1: Look, there's a few sort of casual revelations in there. I was really surprised by Liam's professionalism, you know. He's sort of like his wisdom, his sweary wisdom in the film is like, if you're going to be a C-bomb, be a funny C-bomb. Which is the kind of thing you fully expect from Liam Gallagher. But he also talked about how like he swore off cigarettes and alcohol for the duration of the tour, because he really was like, you've got to respect these songs, man. You've got to respect that we've put the fan base through agonizing years before we come back.
0: Yeah.
1: And so this new fan professionalism, but again, I think what it really showed me was learning more about the fan base and really just... Yeah, you know, we always get told that they were Britpop's biggest band, but here they are reapplying for the job 15 years later and successfully doing it. They're showing up to these arenas, thousands of people like weeping, hugging, crying, like experiencing what they call like a religious fervor. Mm-hmm. And it's not just like old white dudes who look like me in bucket hats and football jerseys. You're seeing lots of footage of young, diverse people like singing along and getting as much out of this than the old fans you saw them back in the 90s.
0: It is great for a sing-along, isn't it?
2: Come on, sing along.
1: Light us up. But don't look back in anger.
0: What you say? Do you reckon, is it real? Do you reckon that they have, Liam and Noel have actually buried the hatchet? Or is it just... Just maybe
1: just the PR.
2: For the tour.
1: Just for the PR. Yeah. Look, the film definitely doesn't get into the tangled nuances of like how time healed all wounds, but at the same time, these are two guys whose bullshit detectors are extremely high and are all about, you know, working class authenticity, right? In it. So I genuinely
0: think
1: that what we're hearing from them is genuine. And late in the film we actually see them sat side by side on camera and they're like, they're hugging, they're laughing, like they're telling jokes, they're saying these really beautiful things about each other, which they kind of confess, like, we've never been this close before. And it does, you can imagine on paper that Rick's like PR spin, but I just think they're just not those guys. I just feel that they're kind of like, and plus early on, Noel is kind of has the most scrutiny about this reunion. You know, he's talking about like, as you heard in the trailer, he doesn't see it. He's kind of like, it's just going to fall apart again. What are we doing here? Until they step out on stage at their first show and then they're like, oh, this is why we're here, because people wanted this so badly. This is bigger than our bickering.
0: This is accidentally making me have emotions.
1: That's the film,
0: just
1: baby.
0: Just from your story, though, about the film, I feel a little teary. And I did hear along the certain Double J grapevines that my boss got a little bit teary when he saw Don't Look Back in Anger last night. And I know he's not necessarily a huge Oasis fan. Mm-hmm. Does this mean, Al Newshead, that the doco will appeal to more than just the band's diehard fans?
1: Yeah.
0: I should see it.
1: I honestly recommend anyone who likes live music should see this. Because even if you dislike Oasis, and obviously it's part concert film, so there is a lot of, you know, loud Oasis anthems in there, it's just genuinely really beautiful to see that framework of human connection and

0: how people connect to it, and in a way that feels authentic and wholesome, not just kind of like, yeah, you. I was anticipating like Beery Louts kind of arm in arm, like singing Wonderwall, but it's not just that. You're really seeing people from all kind of walks of life rocking up and really experiencing something they thought they would never be able to. So,
1: love
0: yeah,
1: it. John
0: highly recommend.
1: John from Tamworth just messaged in saying he's off to see the doco tonight. Can't wait. Just as excited as when I saw that Melbourne show last year. I'll be wearing the same gear from that night. Oasis Adidas tour shirt, bucket hat, biblical. Thanks, John. Lovely message. Well, it does open in cinemas nationwide today, so you can get along like John and have a bit of a look-see look. If you want to read more about it, of course, Double J website, our newshead, has written a wonderful article there. And thank you very much, our newshead. Do you really think after the vibe of the film and the energy in the world, at the Oasis energy,
0: yeah,
1: do you reckon there's going to be more touring?
0: Look, if the rumours prove true, we won't have to wait long. I mean, the rumour is that they're going to be kicking off with more shows next year in the UK. Yeah. Who knows? Maybe they'll be back again. But, you know, if you're the kind of person that isn't getting enough vitamin O from the doco, maybe it's time to save up your pennies and head back to the homeland to see them on their own turf. But, look, that's the rumour, that they're going to just keep the good times rolling.
1: Well, we better get these guys on now then. Thank you very much, our news head.
0: It's
1: always
0: a
1: pleasure. Always a pleasure having you in here. Oasis.
0: Love you, brother.
1: Love you, man. Exactly, yes. Double J.

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Two hours of the back-to-back bangers you know and love from the 2000s. Run fast.

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0: On top of J Arvo's, that's Meg Washington. Kidding. No, I'm not kidding. That's the name of the song. It was Meg Washington with Kidding off Meg's album from last year, Gem, which is Meg backwards. Primal Scream in there with Moving On Up 1991. Phoebe Bridgers gave us Lost Boys off the brand new album, Lost Weekend, just released. Wait, what's the date? August, September. Are we in September or August, Sam? September, yeah, it came out last month. We kicked off that little run with Oasis, Acquiesce from their 1998 album, The Master Plan. Big thanks to Al Newshead / Al Newstead for the music news, filling us in on all the information we need to know about the brand new Oasis documentary, Don't Look Back in Anger. You can check out Al's glowing review on the Double J website and that film hits cinemas nationally today. So you can go along and have a look if you like. I don't think they included the chat that I had with one of them many years ago. It's probably because my questions weren't very good. Here's my best question that I asked Noel Gallagher when I chatted with him many moons ago. And please pardon the audio. It's a little noisy in the background because we're at a festival. Dylan Lewis asking Noel an important question.
1: Tell me about your hair. I have to say that I've never, ever, ever been quite happy with my hair, ever.
2: Really?
1: No.
2: Oh, I'm surprised.
1: It's the one thing I envy Liam for.
2: You like his hair better?
1: Yeah. I do like his hair.

0: often.
1: I mean, listening back, it's quite a good, poignant question. I don't think many people have asked that question of him. Yes, that was me chatting with Noel Gallagher many years ago. I think it was in 2002 from a Livid Festival when I was working on a television show and I was lucky enough to meet him. And I can say he's a legend. Legendary guy. Very, very lovely and extremely funny. I'd like to have beers one day with him, responsibly. Lots of great messages have been coming through on the message line. Thank you, everyone, on 0408 345 555. Joey might agree with me here. He says, g'day Dylan, hi. They say, I'm not sure. Joey here, remembering the time about 1998-ish when Noel Gallagher dropped into the Arvo show with Helen Razor and Adam, I believe on Triple J. What followed was 30 minutes of radio gold and hilarious piss-taking between the three. Noel is a bit more than he lets on. Yes, he's funny. He's funny. Another one here from Mark in Surrey Hills, Melbourne. Brilliant song choice, D-Lord. Acquiesce, thank you. Still think this should have been the opener last year. Saw them in Cardiff, night one. Whoa! And Melbourne. Off to see the film tonight. Have it, says Mark. Fun Mark. Proper fan right there. Thanks to everyone else sending other messages to you. Shouts to Steve in Emerald and the person asking about a song lyric, maybe Death Grips. We're working on it. We'll see if we can find an answer for you. And Marty requesting some music as well. We'll see how we go. Thank you, everyone. Lovely to hear from you. Coming up. Excellent music from Scream Feeder coming up. Got some new Death Cab for Cutie lined up for you as well. Now, though, I'm going to do one of these. Ta-da! All right, I'm going to celebrate one of my all-time favourite little tracks now, because today is the anniversary of the album release from Little Red. Midnight Remember, the album, born on this day in 2010 from the album This One, which did come in at number two in the Hottest 100 of 2010. Little Red, Rocket. Yummy. Ah, makes me happy. It's like a bubble bath.

And some of this. Even a little bit of this. Missed the name of a track you loved? Find every song we play right now on the ABC Listen app.

0: What a bloody tune, says a message here on our messaging line. Love that. Death Cab for Cutie there, Stone Over Water, from the new album I Built You a Tower. Scream Feeder in there from 2003. I Don't Know What to Do Anymore, the name of that track off the Take You Apart record. Legends, four-piece rockers from Brisbane. Love Scream Feeder. I'm not the only one. Rob from Uwe loves Scream Feeder too. He says, just knocked off work, three-day weekend. Turn Double J on and Scream Feeder are coming up. Honestly, does it get any better? By far and away, my favourite Aussie band. Love your work, Dylan. Note, my Google has been playing up and this could have happened an hour ago, so apologies if I'm off. Ha ha, have a good arvo, mate. Cheers, Rob from Uwe. Very lovely to hear from you. 0408 345 555 if you would like to say yo. We kicked off that run with
1: Dino's Jam of the Day.
0: Ta-da. Just a song that makes me feel happy every time I hear it. I can't help it. There's something magic about it. It's simplicity. Maybe it's just the simplicity. I know where it's gonna go and I love it. It's Little Red with Rocket off their album Midnight Remember, which was released on this day 16 years ago. In 2010. That track coming in at number 2 in the hottest 100 of that year. I love it. Up soon, let's go to the karaoke bar. Karaoke bar is the name of your feature album this week here on Double J from Angus and Julia Stone. Also the name of this song. And this song is what I'm going to get on for you in just a tick. First though,

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1: In 2001, Alex Lloyd swept us off our feet with some seriously big-hearted feels. On Watching Angels Mend, the Sydney songwriter gave us an album full of timeless melodies, honesty and warmth, and 25 years on, stands as some of the most enduring Australian songwriting. 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

Our grinners, thrills, kills, and Sunday Pills. Name of the album, Hard Act to Follow. Name of the track from 2004. Phil from Grinspoon had a lovely chat with Michael Hing recently. You will find that in ABC Listen. And Phil, if you're listening, get well soon, brother. Before that, a track from your feature album this week here on Double J. In fact, the title track, Karaoke Bar, by Angus and Julia Stone. And yes, chat with Hing again. You'll find in ABC Listen with Angus and Julia from just the other day. Groove Armada kicking off that run with I Won't Kneel from 2010. Coming up soon, got a few rad things lined up for you. Some new Rowena Wise on the way, new Ezra Collective, a little bit of this classic.

0: And now it's time for this. Bunk o'clock. Ooh, yeah. Look forward to this moment every day. We do it at 4:55 every day. And this week we have been flying around the world and finding funk in all parts of the world and loving it. And today I thought I'd invite a very special guest, someone who knows his music. It's the one and only Tom Ravenscroft, your morning's presenter right here on Double J every Friday. Hello and welcome to you, legend.
1: Hello, how are you? Lovely to talk to you.
0: Mate, I am excited about this. You know I'm a big fan of your show, and I'm not saying that because you just paid me $5 to do that.
1: I know, you do have to say that, though.
0: I'm not even saying it because I have to say it. I'm saying it because it's true. And I discover a lot of new favourites on your show as well. And I'm feeling like you're going to bring something that makes me happy, that is exactly what we need for this week's 4:55 Funk. Tom, we better hop on the aeroplane.
1: Okay? Yes, please. Let's do
0: that.
1: Okay,
0: just board through here, please. It's my little PJ. I've got the PJ for the week.
1: Okay, nice.
0: Private jet. And yeah, if you take your seat, and we'll head off.
2: Oh. This is our captain speaking. Where are we going today, Tom?
1: We're going to Brazil.
0: Oh, good.
1: Come on.
0: That's a great place to find the funk.
1: Let's go.
0: What's Brazil normally known for musically?
1: Party, I think, is the overall vibe.
0: All right, well, I think we're nearly in Brazil, and the doors are opening. Feel that warmth upon thine skin. Yeah, that's nice. Welcome.

0: All right. And who are we listening to in Brazil, Tom?
1: We are listening to a music legend, actually, a guy called Ed Motta, who's a kind of a big Brazilian music hero. Normally, he sings in English, has done for a long time. He's got a new record out where he's returning to Portuguese. The whole record is in Portuguese. And the record is inspired by 1980s electro.

0: talk.
1: Wicked, wicked. All right, do you need to practice your stanky face? Hang on, I'll just give you something to practice with. You didn't even stank up one bit. Stank
0: I did.
1: Up. Yeah, get this. That's it, Tom. That's the proper stank that we're looking for. Oh, I think we're ready. Yeah. The Funk O'Clock is here. Tom Ravenscroft, every Friday morning right here on Double J, 9 till 12. A perfect way to start your weekend at the proper time to start a weekend. He brings the funk, he brings the music from everywhere. Tune in, get involved. Thank you so much, Tom.
0: Thank you so much. Lovely to talk to you.
1: This is Ed Motta with Talk.

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1: nice of me.
0: I don't care.
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0: Thanks for the drinks and the smoke.
1: No, problem.
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0: Hey, Zan Rowe here, and I'm back on your screens for a new season of Take 5. You'll hear extraordinary people share five songs that made them who they are today. This week, it's Talking Heads visionary David Byrne.
1: I remember the first one I wrote was Psycho Killer, and that was a test to see if I could write a song. People really liked it. Okay, check that box. I can write a song.
2: I can't believe that was the first song you wrote.
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0: Oh, yeah. Back to 1991 for that. The radio mix of Yota Yindi's Treaty. That track did come in the hottest 100 of Australian songs that we counted down last year here on the Dubs. Came in at number 36, Legends. Beautiful track from Ezra Collective, teaming it with Pasalu. Only Love before that. From their new album Here Because of Hope, they are returning to Australia, Ezra Collective, in September and October, playing Perth Wednesday, September the 30th. They'll be in Brisbane on October 2nd, Sydney October 3rd, Melbourne October 4th. Get along if you can. It is going to be a really spiritual experience, that one. We heard new music from Hi and Economist. Digitize, that one. Digitize is the name of the album. Ignition, the name of the song. The album's coming out mid-October. Kicked off that run there with
1: 455 Funk.
0: Yes, please. What a tune. Ed Motta with Tok Tok. Ooh, yeah, too funky. Tok Tok. The name of that song and also the name of the album. It's from Ed Motta's 16th album. Coming out September 25. Big thanks to Tom Ravenscroft for bringing us the funk today on our little funk mystery flight. Tom took us to Brazil. I knew I could rely on Tom. Love Tom. You can catch Tom Ravenscroft every Friday morning right here on Double J. Bringing you amazing tunes from his music discovery life. What a bloody lovely dude. I hope to get you back in again soon, Tom. In the meantime, we'll be tuning in tomorrow morning from 9 right here on Double J. Ed Motta, the coolest choice.

0: voice, I am now a massive fan. Seems like quite a fascinating man. I've been looking into Ed while I was listening. One of Brazil's most eccentric and multi-talented musical figures. He's a big lover of the finer things in life as well. He's also a certified connoisseur of all of the finer things in life. He writes columns on viniculture for Brazilian publications. He's curated wine, beer and tea menus for upscale design hotels. He loves his tea. Here's a quick one of these.
1: D-Lo's fun facts.
0: Also a massive record collector. Respect. Have a guess at how many records, vinyls, he's got in his library. 30,000. He's got 30,000 records. What is going on? I want to go and hang out and have tea with Ed Motta. Brilliantness. Thanks for your messages that have been coming through, fam. Faz, Love and the Grinners before. Oh, this is an important one from Emma in Brunswick. Dylan, yeah. Got into trouble yesterday when I sent you the message about my son, like wishing he'd come to the Avalanche's listening party on Tuesday. Apparently, I was also supposed to drop in the fact that he's in a band called Drunk Substitute. They recently released a new track called Underwater. Do me a solid and mention them for me. I'll get out of the parental doghouse, lol. Emma, there you go. I can't wait to listen to Drunk Substitute's new song, Underwater. Double J. Can't wait to listen to some Madonna soon. Her Majesty on the way. Want to get on a track first, though, from Rowena Wise. A track called Unlearning of Love from her gorgeous new album, Bad Things Feel Good. We had a nice chat about it recently. You'll find that in ABC Listen. But I want to play you a little bit of our chat now because it's talking about who made Rowena's guitar. Thunk.
2: Yeah, my dad made me and my guitar. So
0: yeah,
2: a little bit trippy thing to say. But yeah, my dad's a very skilled craftsman. He's a luthier, Scott Wise. He's coming up.
0: I'm a luthier, baby.
2: I'm a luthier, baby.
0: Luthier.
2: So why don't you kill me? Yeah. Sorry.
0: Thunk. Rest of that chat. ABC, listen. Now you can imagine the guitar that Rowena is playing being made by her dad. That's really beautiful.

Oh, yeah. I like that bass work. That's Metronomy there with The Bay from 2011. We heard from Madonna before that, Her Majesty, Danceteria from her new album Confessions 2. Metric gave us Gimme Sympathy, Canadian Rockers, that track from 2009. And we kicked off that run with incredible Rowena Wise, Unlearning of Love, from her new album Bad Things Feel Good. Her dad made her guitar. I love that. Hear us talking about that in ABC Listen.

0: Hey, I took your advice, Emma, in Brunswick. Drunk Substitute is cool. This is their track Underwater. Having a little listen to it now. You can find them in Unearth. Go and have a little explore around there. You'll find some beauties like this one. Good work. Good work, team. 0408 345 555. Trev from Childers says, Demon, yeah? Geez, mate. Makes my 400 records so insignificant. Bugger. No, it doesn't. Your records are very significant. The fact that Ed Motta, who I was playing for your 455 Funk, has 30,000 records should not impact the greatness of your collection. I bet they're 400 great records. I reckon old mate has a lot of weird ones and crap ones too. Old mate Ed Motta. I know in my gigantic collection I've got a lot of very odd records which I purely bought for one noise on them. Doesn't matter how big it is. It's what you do with it. Thanks for your messages, fam. Coming up soon, some of this.
1: Blue slides, I've been sliding through your whole shit.
0: Yeah, presidential rollers. Good boy Q on the way. On the way a little later, just after Arvo's from 6 o'clock, your lovely dinner mix. Double J's weekly guest curated mixtape. We've had some very cool chefs in the kitchen of late. We've had Sarah McLeod, Super Jesus, guys from Coffin, MasterChef's own Matt Preston picking tunes for you tonight. Hatchie, the dream pop project of Harriet Pilbeam. She's opening up her record collection for this week's dinner mix, and it looks pretty rad, selecting a dreamy blend of nice indie pop, 80s and 90s jangle and shoegaze, a little bit of Phoenix, the Sundays, Charlie XCX, Cocteau Twins, heaps more. Very much looking forward to this one. Hatchie's dinner mix tonight at 6 on Double J. And here she is now. Sure. Double J. With Dylan.

Yo. Blue slides, I've been sliding through your whole shit. Yeah, presidential rollies, I took big risks. We split the profit with the people, we be all lit. Top 10, 9-10, bitch, we all in. Yeah. Yeah. Better climb out of that hole before you fuck up your blessings. Before you realize that it's over with and start to get desperate. Keep your mind, body on pressure, give your time when it's needed. Know a man gon' be a man if he don't work, he ain't needin'. How he made it up by the figures like he must a new magic. Lost a homeboy to the drugs, man, I ain't trying to go backwards. When I realize that it's hurt and think, was it worth it? Man, I gotta shake this shit, wake up, move with a purpose. Been in prison in my own house, I don't know if they notice. I done broke down so many times, next time I'm gonna catch me. I done helped out so many people, they took me for granted. I done lost out on so much shit, trying to live to your standards. I done made problems my problems, now I barely can breathe. The little boy father about nothing, so I roll up my sleeve. I was always good at everything, especially my dreams. But lately I ain't really been myself, ain't strong as I seemed. I been hustling day in, day out, belong to the streets. But sometimes you gotta be a deadbeat when the kids gotta eat. But shit, I just cheat.

On God. It's like, blue slides, I've been sliding through your whole shit. Presidential rollies, I took big risks. We split the profit with the people, we be all lit. Top 10, not 10, bitch, we all in. Blue slides, I've been sliding through your whole shit. Yeah. Yeah. Kicking all that gangster shit and checked in. Heavy in these streets to me, it weighed in. Got me a little money, now we best friends. If Kamala free the homies, we be all lit. Really tried to strike me out, the reason why I don't miss. You hate me then, but love me now. Say a piece, I hold it down. It's shady on these holy grounds. The devil on the TV, gotta act like it ain't creepy. You niggas see what I see? You niggas really cancel. Nigga, I ain't with it now. We were screaming mental health, and now we wanna kill them all. Lord, please forgive me for the day I finally fall apart. Come to you with open arms, heard you good at healing hearts. Some things you can't explain, dealing with that early pain. Nigga, they don't want you up, our own people vote you us. I don't see what I respect, your whole shit is all regrets. Better day, I started fresh. Blue slides, I'm on they neck. Blue slides, I've been sliding through they whole shit. Presidential rollies, I took big risks. We split the profit with the people, we be all in. Top 10, not 10, but we all in. Come on. Yeah, yeah. This whole shit, nigga. Blue slides, I be sliding through the whole shit. I'm talking.

Liz Tran here, inviting you to hang out with me on Weekend Arvos on Double J. Whether you're digging around in the backyard, cooking up a storm in the kitchen, or heading back from a big day of sport, I've got the perfect soundtrack. Fresh picks and a stack of faves to lift the mood, even if you're knee-deep in the dreaded washing.

Leah Singh, Part of the Crowd, from Leah's new album, Point Road Night. Tamora, before that, was somewhere else, new music. Schoolboy Q gave us Blue Slides. And Hatchie kicking off that excellent run with Shore. Hatchie, in charge of your dinner mix tonight here on Double J. Looks like it's going to be a rad one as well. Yeah, a whole bunch of indie pop, 80s and 90s, jangle, shoegaze, some great tunes coming up right after Arvo's in just a couple of minutes. And then, brand new Take 5 with Zan Rowe. This one with David Byrne. Make sure you're watching it on telly as well tonight, 8:30. I am actually away to Mozza, Soz, but the beautiful Dave Novak will be holding it down for Arvo's. So I'll catch you soon, fam. Have a lovely day tomorrow and a lovely weekend. Thanks for chilling with Dylan. And thank you for all of your messages. One just saying, love this. Me too. Shouts to Benny Boguses in Canberra and Shane from Brunswick One Love. Big thanks to Sam Weeks, producer now. Leaving you now with some Daphne featuring Caribou. Very funky. This is Waiting So Long. Have a beautiful evening. Love you. Peace. Bye. Slay.

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2: Hey, I'm Hachi, and I'm going to be hosting the Dinner Mix on Double J right now. Thanks for joining. Strap in. I hope you're ready. We've got a bunch of different tracks for you tonight. It's a playlist that I've selected from my personal collection, and there's no real theme, really. The main through line is that they're all songs that have affected me and brought joy to my life or influenced my music over the years, from when I was a little girl all the way up until now in my 30s. We've got songs from pretty much every decade, starting from the 60s till now. So enough about me. We're going to start with a track by one of my favourite songwriters ever, Carole King. It's the Shirelles version of Will You Still Love Me Tomorrow?

This next track was introduced to me when I was about 17. I was playing in my first band. My friend Charles gave me a CD by this band called Blake Babies. Juliana Hatfield is the singer, if you recognize the vocals. I was just getting into singing and playing bass in our band, Baba Ganoush. It was the first band that I properly joined. I had just finished high school, and I think Charles found out that I didn't really listen to a lot of alternative music, or I didn't listen to much alternative music with female vocalists. So he gave me this CD and I loved it. I played it so much in my car when I was driving, and yeah, this is my favorite track off the CD.

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Up next, we've got three tracks that are some of my favorite dream pop and shoegaze songs ever. They're some of the first dream pop and shoegaze songs that I probably ever really

really actively listened to and took notice of, and they ended up influencing my current project, Hatchie. We've got Can't Be Sure by The Sundays, Lorelei by Cocteau Twins, and Pearl by Chapter House. They all had a huge impact on me. It completely changed my understanding of music and really inspired me to start my own project. And they remain three of my favorite artists to this day. So if you haven't heard of one of them or all of them before, I really encourage you to listen to them because they've got such interesting sounds and really varied sounds between the three of them. And I think they're really integral to understanding and appreciating the genres.

All right, up next we've got two songs by two of my favorite pop artists ever. Two artists that I think have really pushed boundaries in their careers and have been super ahead of their peers. We all know Charli XCX. We probably mostly all know Caroline Polachek as well. But I think to really understand them, you need to dig deep and listen to their album tracks as well as their singles, because they show so much more. First of the two is Twice by Charli XCX off her Crash album. This song honestly really moved me the first time I heard it. It makes me emotional. I think it's a really beautiful song. And The Gate by Caroline Polachek. I think Caroline is one of the most talented performers of this generation. And everything she touches turns to gold. Once again, listen to the lyrics, because this song is so moving and it means a lot to me. Don't think twice.

All right, enough of the sad songs for a minute. Have we had enough of those? I think it's time to move on to something a little bit more fun. If you've just joined us, I'm Hatchie. I am presenting the Dinner Mix on Double J tonight, and I'm playing so many songs from my life. We've just listened to some Charli XCX and Caroline Polachek, some severely underrated album tracks of theirs. And now I wanted to get into something a little bit more fun, something that's influenced my second album. Two artists that I really got into during lockdown when we were all trapped inside and we were just kind of looking for silver linings and looking for reasons to smile and have fun. And my husband and I were locked up together listening to fun music, doing little DJ sets, playing around with some records, and two artists that we listened to heaps were Saint Etienne and Electronic. We've got Hug My Soul by Saint Etienne and Getting Away With It by Electronic. And these two songs just take me back to that time, to the better days when we were able to look on the bright side and form fond memories, spending every waking hour together, locked up in our

Well, that's about it from me. Thank you so much for listening to my hour of music. Thank you so much to Double J for having me. It's been a pleasure. It's been so nice to look back over songs that have really affected me throughout my life. I wanted to close with what I believe to be one of the most gut-wrenchingly beautiful songs ever written. If you've never had the pleasure of having your heart broken, don't worry, because this song will make you feel like you have over and over again. It's intense, it's soulful, it's overflowing with yearning. It's I Can't Make You Love Me by Bonnie Raitt.

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1: Has your life been driven by asking questions?
2: Yes. I realised not that long ago that an awful lot of my songs are asking questions.

but they don't have answers. You would expect maybe a verse to have a question, and then the chorus provides the answer, but often it just asks more questions. And I thought, oh, well, how can that be for people listening and thinking, he's not finding any answers to any of this?

0: But I realized that, no, the answer, I think, comes in the live shows.
1: Mm.
0: You sense that what we do and how we are and how we act with one another and how we perform, that is the actual answer to the questions that are being raised.
1: When did you realize that?
0: Only recently.
1: Hmm, interesting. Mm-hmm. Well, nice to have some answers finally then after a lifetime of searching.
0: Yes.

0: Yep, David Byrne loves asking questions. His curiosity has driven an extraordinary creative life. In both Talking Heads and as a solo artist, he's a collaborator and a polymath whose talents stretch way beyond music. On canvas, in writing, filmmaking, composing musicals, he's even designed bike racks. Doing a Take Five with David Byrne has long been on my bucket list. And when I got the opportunity for the fifth season on TV, I grabbed it. You can watch us Take Five right now on ABC iView. And here on the podcast, you're about to get an extended cut of our wonderful conversation. We sat down in a recording studio in Sydney while he was in Australia touring over summer. He was jubilant, fascinating, and so generous in exploring his huge life across five songs. As a lifelong DB fan, the theme was clear: curiosity. And I wondered if he could remember when music had first sparked a curiosity in him.
1: I was probably an adolescent, and my parents played music, but it felt like nice enough, but it's not really for me. And then at some point, we had those little tiny radios then, and I remember hearing, the one I remember hearing was a song by the Byrds, 8 Miles High, Mr. Tambourine Man. It was a Bob Dylan song. Mm. And I didn't know who Bob Dylan was, but I'm hearing these

mysterious words that seem to be in some kind of code. And the music sounded really different than any of the kind of folk music or classical or anything that my parents were listening to.

0: And I thought, oh, there's a whole world out there of other things that maybe that those people are talking to me. Mm. I started hearing other things, and I think one of them was the great James Brown, Get on the Good Foot.
1: What a song.
2: Get back!

0: And it's probably not the first one by him I heard, but I felt like it really encapsulated what he created that was completely unique. He's famously said, I treat every instrument as a percussion instrument. So the guitar and the horns or whatever it might be, not just the drums and things. And I thought, oh, that's, I'd have never thought of that. Mm. But you can hear that in the music. Not only that, you hear that each instrumental part is like an interlocking puzzle. There's no one thing like a piano or whatever that kind of everything else is kind of supporting. It all fits together, and it only exists when all of the parts are there.
1: Mm. It gets into a groove.
0: It gets in a...
1: Everything's
0: and that's where the,
1: yeah, joining.
0: Yes, all those things joining together and working like this incredible machine.
1: Yeah.
0: That's where the groove comes from.
2: And that's on my bad breath.
0: Years later, I realized, oh, we sense that as some kind of social metaphor, too, where you hear very different things all working together, people, or in this case, musical instruments, and creating something that none of them could do by themselves.
1: Mm.
0: This is a way that you apprehend that magical social thing happening, that kind of perfect social utopian thing, but you hear it in the music. And the music becomes kind of the model. And you go, this is possible. I hear it in the music.
1: Did you think all of that in that first, that came
0: no,
1: to you?
0: No.
1: Because it's like you talked about
0: that
1: it
0: was
1: as
0: decades
1: a,
0: later.
1: Yeah.
0: Decades later, and I realized, oh, that's why. This is, so much is going on when you hear this music.
1: What a penny drop moment.
0: Yeah.
2: Get on the good foot.
1: But also that drive to hear the puzzle of that song. And want to go, well, how is this done?
0: Mm-hmm.
1: Like, it sounds like it was a real bolt from the blue for you, that it was something that you'd never really experienced before, that kind of funk, those
0: yeah.
1: polyrhythms that he was playing with.
0: Exactly.
1: But everything never, making sense, right?
0: Yeah, I'd never heard anything like it, and it sounded great. And I go, what is this? How does he do that? What is it? Yes, all that.

0: Did you ever see him live?
1: Oh, yeah, a couple times. Incredible.
0: When was the first time you saw him?
1: It was in the kind of early 70s.
0: Wow.

0: I think there were two women kind of on little platforms, and they just danced in sexy outfits, and they just danced the whole show.
1: Great.
0: And I thought, they're not singing or playing anything. They're just dancing up there. And yet they're part of the show. And I thought, I would never have thought of that either.
1: So where were you at this stage? It's early 70s.

0: I'm assuming that you've moved out of home. Where are you at this point in your life?
1: At that point, I'm probably going to art school.
0: Right.
1: I didn't think that music would ever be my career. I thought that I would focus on being like some fine artist of some sort. So music was a hobby. Music was something I did with friends or myself or whatever, just for fun. And it was immensely satisfying. But I thought, no, there's people who are much, much better at this than I am.
0: Like James Brown,
1: yeah, listen to what they're doing. There's people who've had training, started playing at a very early age. And so I thought, no, don't get your hopes up, but you can enjoy yourself at the same time.
0: So you're at the Rhode Island School of Design. Is this where you meet Chris France?
1: Yeah. I left the school, went to another school, hitchhiked around the country, and then came back to Rhode Island, to this small-ish town, because there's a really nice little scene happening there. And Chris France, who became the drummer in Talking Heads, said, oh, shall we put a band together? And I'd written, I think, a few songs at that point.
2: Warning sign. I see it, but I pay it no mind.
1: For what, I don't know, but there they were. So that became part of our repertoire, as well as a lot of covers of other people's songs.
2: Pay attention.
0: Given that you didn't think that you weren't going towards life as a musician, you were thinking, okay, I'm going to be a fine artist, I'm going to be a visual artist, I'm going to be creating things for mm-hmm. people to see instead of hear. Why were you writing songs?
1: It's a good question, because I thinking that, well, you're never going to be a professional doing this, why would you do it? Maybe just to see if you could, or just as another means of expression, the same as kind of art school, whatever. It's like, well, if you can do that, why not try that too? I remember the first one I wrote, and I got help from some of the others, was Psycho Killer. And that was, for me, a test to see if I could write a song. I set myself the problem of, oh, let's write a song about this very dramatic thing, person, situation, but try and kind of get inside their head and do it that way.

0: say.
1: People really liked it. I thought, oh, okay, check that box. I can write a song.
2: I can't believe that was the first song you wrote.
1: Sometimes happens.

0: Did you have any touchstones, any people who were making music at the time or even making music from years before that, that you were like, that's where I want to go? James Brown or other people? Who were your influences around that time?
1: James Brown was huge, but I didn't think we could do that, but huge. There was a lot of disco was emerging as a thing, the kind of club music, and we liked that. That was a little contentious. A lot of the rockers didn't like that.
0: The disco sucks thing.
1: Yeah, all that stuff. There was kind of the fringe rock people like Bowie and Lou Reed and Velvet Underground and all that. I mean, this is all way back in the early 70s. So mixing all that together, you can kind of see where we came from. We moved to New York, not all at once, but one by one, and then reconvened and said, let's... And there was a club around the corner, CBGB's, that a couple of bands were playing there, a band called Television. Patti Smith was playing there. And we thought, well, we could audition there and maybe play.
0: So the venue inspired the band in some ways.
1: In some ways. The fact that there's something available.
0: Yeah.
1: That you go, that's what we're aiming at.
0: Yeah.
1: Sometimes we create things based on knowing

0: Yes, there's an outlet for what I want to do.
1: Thank you very much.
0: And if there's no outlet, you kind of go, well, maybe I should do something else.
1: The Heartbreakers are next.
0: I remember that with music videos. MTV, when that started to emerge really early on, I realized, oh, I could go back to my art school thing and make little videos and do that, and there's a place that wants them.
2: Mm.
0: So you go, huh, okay.
2: Once in a Lifetime was a perfect example of that, wasn't it? That was a song that was made a hit through MTV.
0: Exactly, yes. Yes, it wasn't getting a lot of radio play in the States, at least. But, yes, the video really helped.
2: And what a video it is.
0: Thank you.
2: What's your next song?
0: The Joubert Singers, Stand on the Word, and it's a very specific mix. It's by a guy named Larry Levan.

0: Why did you choose this song?
1: I chose this one because it's an interesting mixture. Larry Levan was a club DJ mixer. I think he was at the Paradise Garage, and he's famous, at least in that world. Places where all this club music kind of originated.
0: So it's like a New York disco club?
1: Yeah. And this is a song he did a version of or a mix of. It was a gospel song. You wouldn't expect a gospel song to end up in a club, you know, a very hedonistic club.
0: Mm.
1: But it did. And you realize, and I kind of realized, well, there's a sensibility they share, this kind of ecstatic release, transcendence, that people talk about that as what they feel in a dance club, but they also talk about that as what they feel in a gospel church.
0: Mm.
1: And I thought, well, there they are. They share it. They belong together.
0: It's a form of communion.
1: Yes. Yeah.

0: Did you hear this in the club? Is that where you first discovered it?
1: No, I heard it later.
0: Right.
1: I heard it later. I mean, I heard some things I'd done in this club, and I thought, whoa, now we're making it.
0: So you heard Talking Heads songs playing in one of these disco clubs in the early 80s?
1: It was actually a song from a record I did with Brian Eno, a song from My Life in the Bush of Ghosts. Mm.
0: Wow, what a record to play in a disco club.
1: Yes, and I thought, this is what we wanted. We thought.
0: Was it a remix? Like, I'm trying to picture
1: it. It might have been a remix. But I thought, this is what we want. We thought we were making dance music on some of those tracks.
0: Yeah.
1: We thought, this is music with a groove. And, whoa, we've been validated. The DJs picked it.
0: Yeah, well, it's really interesting when you think about the place that you hear music, because obviously if you're in a club and you're surrounded by an incredible sound system, you've got that sprung dance floor, there's this community of people all sharing in this unified moment. It's very different to hearing it on a car stereo or in a club like CBGB's or in a stadium. You know, the way that you experience music, it soaks into your system in a really different way. When you heard this music in the clubs, how did it affect you and I guess the way that you thought about the music you were making?
1: I realized really early on that, yes, part of what happens is you kind of lose yourself. You become part of the larger group of all the dancers and the music, and you just kind of go somewhere, and it's a wonderful feeling. Although, especially in the United States, there's such an emphasis on individuality and on myself, but giving up that self or part of it actually feels really good.
0: When you wrote Psycho Killer and you were trying to figure out how to write a song, and I imagine that you were approaching it from a very intellectual headspace, to then stepping into a club, hearing My Life in the Bush of Ghosts, and feeling

0: feeling that in as a body sensibility, was there a point where you kind of stepped away from observing and interrogating to participating and thinking, okay, that's how I understand how it works if I throw myself into the centre of it?
1: Yes, I realize that the body can perceive music sometimes before your mind does. It passes through the, whatever the sensor in your head, and you just go with it.
0: What a nice feeling to discover that as well and yes. Fall into that. And also trust that, right?
1: Yeah. Well, you're in a hall with other people, so you go, it must be okay, everyone else is doing it.
0: They're all having a good time, so I'll keep going.

0: What's your next choice?
1: The next one is a song by the great Celia Cruz. She's a Cuban singer who moved to New York. It was incredibly popular in the Latin community. It's called Cucala.

0: Está moderna.
1: We were playing in like this punk club, dive bar, whatever. And then on the same, further down the same street, there was like a Latin club or a club that featured kind of the best Latin artists in the Western Hemisphere. And then to be a jazz club further down. And I just, so you had this choice of all these things that were happening really close to one another. So I started going to hear the Latin music live. And I realized, oh, nothing wrong with the discos, but this is dance music played live. And there was a dance floor and people were dancing and they were really good. I never quite learned to do it, but I realized, oh, people in the kind of in the rock world, certainly in the punk new wave rock world, their dancing is basically just jumping up and down. And I thought, but here there's a very much more sensuous thing going on.
2: It's in the hips.
1: It's in the hips, and there's some partnering going on, and this and that, and the music, the rhythms are a lot more intricate, but the grooves are just incredible. And then amongst the singers is this woman, Celia Cruz, who has this voice that just cuts through the rhythm and the band. And I was completely I was very emotionally moved by her singing. Mm. Eventually, I got to do a song with her, which was a complete pinch yourself moment, because I had become a complete fan.

0: I mean, and she was completely other world from me. This is a woman who, you know, dress up in spangly outfits.
1: Oh my God, and her album covers are incredible.
0: Yeah, spangly outfits and lots of makeup and then the huge hairdos and not exactly my world. But I thought, no, but I love this.
1: So what are you wearing at this stage? Like polo shirts and skinny jeans?
0: Probably polo shirts and skinny jeans. And yeah.
1: And she's coming in doing the salsa and you're just what?
0: Yes. What's he doing here?
1: It's true, though, when the way that you said her voice just cuts through, it slices through every song. Like, it's just so captivating. It stops you in your tracks when you hear her voice.
0: Her voice is amazing.

0: Did your network of collaborators expand once you moved to New York? You know, your ideas of what things could be?
1: Oh, yes. The show that we're doing now, we do a version of Psychokiller that was arranged by this cellist and musician, Arthur Russell, who passed away in the 80s. But he was kind of on the periphery, but part of that world.
0: Mm.
1: So we asked him to do an arrangement of the song.

0: my ears then, I thought, that's the version that really, to me, gets what the song is about.
1: Mm.
0: Gets kind of what the interior of that character. But yeah, that just kept happening. We added band members from the Parliament and Funkadelic to our band and other folks, and it just, yeah, kept going.
1: The universe expanded.
0: Yeah.
1: The David Byrne Marvel universe. Are you more a DC guy?
0: No. I watched the Superman movie on the plane, and my wife said, "What? You watched the wrong one."
1: Was it a bad one?
0: Yes.
1: 2 hours wasted.
0: Yes.
1: You'll never get them back.
0: Yeah.
1: What's your next pick?
0: My next pick is a young man named James Blake. He did a song called The Wilhelm Scream. What that has to do with the song, I have no idea. The song is really beautiful. One of the reasons I picked it is because of how minimal it is.
1: Mm.
0: When I heard the song, I thought it's very moving. It's a love song, but it's kind of the same phrase repeated over and over again with just one or two words changed each time. And the musical accompaniment is very sparse. It made me realize you can really strip things down in a song.

0: You don't have to keep piling everything on. Mm. You can sometimes clear things out, and it has a very kind of direct effect.
1: It's interesting to hear you say that, because you worked with someone who's the godfather of ambient music in Brian Eno.
0: Yes.
1: But it was James Blake that made you realize that.
0: Yes, yes. Well, because he was really doing it as a song. Another thing I didn't realize, I went to see James Blake perform not too long after that record came out. And I'd thought of him as like an electronic artist and that, all that. And I realized, this guy is a great singer.
1: Mm. He's almost a balladeer.
0: Yes, he's a really beautiful singer. But I didn't know that until I saw him live.

0: He's also an incredible producer, and he, you know, excels in the art of pulling stuff apart, stitching it back together.
1: Yeah, yeah.
0: Creating something new.
1: Mm-hmm.
0: Again, I see a kinship here.
1: Okay.
2: Hi. I got a tape I want to play.
0: You also really relish showing the audience how you do it. You know, you literally did that with the brilliant 1984 concert film with Jonathan Demme, Stop Making Sense, where it's you on stage with Psycho Killer, with the boombox, and then building one player after the other to show how a show, a gig, comes to life. Do you like showing the audience how the sausage is made?
1: Yes. The last show here, which was maybe 6 years ago, we'd heard from, I don't know, critics or fans or whatever saying, you're playing the tracks, aren't you? You're playing, you know, pre-recorded music. I thought, absolutely not. We're playing this live. So I thought, okay, we have to show that. So we took one of the songs and kind of broke it apart and start again with one instrument, add the next. So the audience can hear how the sausage is made. As musicians, we can kind of hear that. But I think for the audience, it's a bit surprising sometimes to hear and see how it's all put together.
0: I think wireless instruments were just too good to be true for people. They thought it was witchcraft.
1: Yes, exactly. There is that. And they go, they can't be put. Look, they're not plugged in.
0: It's not real.
1: Yes, they're just miming.
0: David, what's your final song?
1: My final song is an old one by my friend Caetano Veloso. He's a Brazilian singer, songwriter, musician that's been around for a long time. He's still making really interesting music. This is a very early one. It's called Tropicália.

It was him bringing together Brazilian rhythms and kind of rock and pop stuff and really innovative orchestrations and lyrics where he's basically celebrating everything. He's celebrating the bossa nova. He's celebrating rock and roll. He's celebrating this. He's da da da da. He's just saying it's all okay. Mm. We don't have to say no to anything like that. We can say yes to all these things. He, to me, is a mentor or someone I look up to, where I go, look what he's done with his career. Keeps changing, keeps evolving, keeps working with all sorts of different people. He'll write a love song and then write another song that's very political or very poetic, and the audience stays with him. Mm. I thought, wow, I want to be able to do that.

0: He had such incredible range. Also, one of the most beautiful voices in music, just a heavenly voice. But a lot of his songs were political, and he was delivering messages in a time where those messages were being quashed by the censors, you know, delivering them in flowery language or double entendre so that it could get through. Mm-hmm.
1: One of the things I learned from listening to Caetano and Celia Cruz and other artists was that you can talk about social issues and all sorts of things. And coming out of, say, a punk rock or a rock background, we would tend to think that to address those problems, you have to sing in an angry voice and make a lot of noise. Mm. And I realized, oh, no, you can do it in a way that's really beautiful. You can take someone and kind of draw them into an idea, or it could be a protest song, but it doesn't have to sound shouty. Mm. That was a big revelation for me, that there's other ways to get those kinds of ideas across.

we're doing some new songs in our show, but we're also doing some old ones, and the old ones get rearranged. They're recognizable. We're not

0: like, oh, we've turned Psycho Killer into a waltz, but...
1: You're not Bob Dylan-ing your show, are you?
0: I didn't say that. But we make little changes, and it. I'm told by friends that it completely changed. It changes the meaning of the song.
1: Yeah. What's it like to play a song like Life During Wartime today?
0: Oh, boy. We do it, and it seems too real and too close almost. And I thought, can we really do this?

0: decided to license news footage to go to start playing at the end of it. And it kind of takes your breath away because you realize we're here.
1: I think it's an incredible testament to your songwriting, how your songs continue to evolve personally and globally. Having seen you many times live, each time I've experienced the song differently, and I think that you just, hats off to you for doing that. You wrote those songs, many of those songs, many years ago. You write songs today that feel like an explosion of joy in a world that has a lot of intense darkness. And all of it makes sense together. All of it makes sense in concert, in communion. It's beautiful.
0: Thank you.
1: It's really beautiful. David, thank you so much for taking 5.
0: Thank you. Thank you. It's been fun to do.

0: What an absolute joy. David Byrne exploring his passion and curiosity across five songs. You can watch that right now on ABC iView and binge the whole season while you're at it. Shania Twain, Genesis Owusu, Peter Garrett and heaps more make up season five.
1: Everybody looks and everybody sees, everybody's asking, everybody please.
0: And next time here on the podcast, Jacinda Ardern sits down for an interview unlike she's ever done before.
2: My car time was my solo time with music playing and just that, you know, brief reprieve and a little bit of an outlet. But then you become Prime Minister and you're never alone in your car anymore.
0: The former Prime Minister of New Zealand, whose empathy and kindness defined her leadership. When she takes five, I'll ask about the songs that have led her. That's next time.
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The Push is turning 40, and they're bringing one seriously stacked party to celebrate. 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With acts like Friends Will Wrong, Killing Heidi, Regurgitator, and more. The twist? Each one of these legends is bringing a special guest on stage too. Think Alex Leahy, Alice Ivy, and Baker Boy. And Triple J Unearthed is looking for one Victoria-based artist to join the bill and kick things off in style. 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Putting the best acts on the biggest stages, Triple J Unearthed.

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0: we catch in a brick. 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
1: Call me Wally, this is our map. I wear my NRL baseball cap. 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

James Blake is coming for his first Australian tour since 2019. With his new album, Trying Times, in hand, he's got a string of East Coast shows this December. Catch James Blake in Brisbane, Sydney, and Melbourne. Plus, Queens of the Stone Age are returning down under for some of their biggest shows ever. They're bringing along some kick-ass supports too, including one of the wildest cold acts of the 90s, Primus, and the unstoppable Tropical F-Storm. Queens of the Stone Age are here from Tuesday, December 8th, hitting venues in South Australia, Tasmania, and then along the East Coast. For dates and info on these tours and more, head

0: You know it breaks my heart. 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

There's so much awesome music, and we get to play a lot of it. We play a bit of this. Don't you ever wish for. And a some of this. Even a little bit of this. Just bust them all. Miss the name of a track you loved? 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

Karen Ling here, serving up a mouth-watering menu for your lunch. 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

0: G'day, it's Dylan Lewis adding a little mischief to your arvos. Think tunes that get you moving. Cause baby, whether you're high or low. Guests you didn't see coming.
1: You know, this is the circuit of art.
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0: And enough chaos to feel alive. But not enough to panic. Leave your serious hat at the door as I bring some cheek to the business end of your day. Welcome to the house, some fun. Double J. Love you.

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Money criminal, but that they know.

I'm not a little bit, I'm not a little bit, I'm not a little bit, I'm not a little bit, I'm not a little bit, I'm not a little bit, I'm not a little bit, I'm not a little bit, I'm not a little bit, I'm not a little bit, I'm not a little bit, I'm not a little bit, I'm not a little bit, I'm not a little bit, I'm not a little bit, I'm not a little bit, I'm not a little bit, I'm not a little bit, I'm not a little bit, I'm not a little bit, I'm not a little bit, I'm not a little bit, I'm not a little bit, I'm not a little bit, I'm not a little bit, I'm not a little bit, I'm not a little bit, I'm not a little bit, I'm not a little bit, I'm not a little bit, I'm not a little bit, I'm not a little bit, I'm not a little bit, I'm not a little bit, I'm not a little bit, I'm not a little bit, I'm not a little bit, I'm not a little bit, I'm not a little bit, I'm not a little bit, I'm not a little bit, I'm not a little bit,

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0: 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This week, it's Talking Heads visionary David Byrne.
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Karen Lang here, serving up a mouth-watering menu for your lunch. I'm digging in the crates for essential song picks. Deep cuts. And hand-picked classics. The good stuff you forgot you loved. And the new stuff you're about to. All curated for your lunchtime reset. Let me soundtrack your midday with all-time greats and future favourites.

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0: G'day, it's Dylan Lewis adding a little mischief to your arvos. 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

ocean. 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

Australian singer-songwriter Rowena Wise and her band are hitting venues across the country this October. It'll be your first chance to see her perform songs from her freshly released album, Bad Things Feel Good. These mesmerising shows kick off from Friday, October 15. Plus, legendary Australian band The Drones are back for a run of dates. It's their first tour in a decade and we're gearing up for some unmissable live shows. Sydney Garage Rock two-piece The Mess Hall will join them on all dates as a support band. The Drones are hitting stages across the country from August 14, so don't miss out. For dates and info on these tours and more, head to the Double J website.

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0: On Watching Angels Mend, the Sydney songwriter gave us an album full of timeless melodies, honesty and warmth. And 25 years on, stands as some of the most enduring Australian songwriting. 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
1: Future right in front of me. Damn, I couldn't think of what I wanna be. I can hear my inner child calling me. Told me everything I got is all I need. Industry's bugging, I'ma show them something back when I was cooking up a song a week. Younger me is on the

0: Hey, Zan Rowe here, and I'm back on your screens for a new season of Take 5. You'll hear extraordinary people share five songs that made them who they are today. This week, it's Talking Heads visionary David Byrne.
1: I remember the first one I wrote was Psycho Killer, and that was a test to see if I could write a song. 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

James Blake is coming for his first Australian tour since 2019. With his new album, Trying Times, in hand, he's got a string of East Coast shows this December. Catch James Blake in Brisbane, Sydney, and Melbourne. Plus, Queens of the Stone Age are returning down under for some of their biggest shows ever. They're bringing along some kick-ass supports too, including one of the wildest cold acts of the 90s, Primus, and the unstoppable Tropical F-Storm. Queens of the Stone Age are here from Tuesday, December 8th, hitting venues in South Australia, Tasmania, and then along the East Coast. For dates and info on these tours and more, head to the Double J website.

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Karen Lang here, serving up a mouth-watering menu for your lunch. I'm digging in the crates for essential song picks. Deep cuts. And hand-picked classics. The good stuff you forgot you loved. And the new stuff you're about to. 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
1: Here's another track from this week's classic album, Watching Angels Mend by Alex Lloyd on Double J.

fall off the earth. Take to your toes and summon the worms. The heron waits patiently, unfazed by self-service checkouts or pouches of tobacco. I know falling in love feels trivial with everything that's going on, but what if we're actually onto something? And then the heron says,

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Calling it to work haunted. Lost in a vertical video called Moments Before Disaster Part 4. Stop trying so hard. Your personality has been broken apart and sold back to you in a series of short form clips. The horrors persist, but you are that same child jumping garden to garden. Ice cream dripping between your knuckles. And then the heron says,

rare aesthetic, reluctant hope core memories operating on a strict one in one out policy. The young and the dying have the worst philosophies, and you are both but also neither. Nay cheek, nay chance. Never leave the bookies with a smile on your face, and remember that herons wait for no one but themselves. Good things come to those who hesitate. And then the heron says, you'll never be alone. And you gotta be patient.

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0: dipping deep into the parties of yesteryear to get your weekend started. 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
1: We were in an old carpet factory that had been converted into this beautiful studio, had all this really amazing analog gear, sitting up on the crown of the hill, looking over the Mediterranean on this Greek island called Hydra. It's really cool. It's an homage almost to Leonard Cohen, and he spent a lot of time there penning the poetry we all know so well and those albums that are all a part of our lives. Late one night, lying on the couch, had a glass of wine, this little kitty cat jumped up next to me. But closed my eyes and fell into the world of what it's like to walk into a karaoke bar, everyone coming for the communion of letting go and feeling vulnerable and sharing a moment in time.

Australian singer-songwriter Rowena Wise and her band are hitting venues across the country this October. It'll be your first chance to see her perform songs from her freshly released album, Bad Things Feel Good. These mesmerising shows kick off from Friday, October 15. Plus, legendary Australian band The Drones are back for a run of dates. It's their first tour in a decade and we're gearing up for some unmissable live shows. Sydney Garage Rock two-piece The Mess Hall will join them on all dates as a support band. The Drones are hitting stages across the country from August 14, so don't miss out. For dates and info on these tours and more, head to the Double J website.

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You never know what you'll hear. So join me, Tom Ravenscroft, this morning from 9 on Double J.

Night in paradise, search for something nice. 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

0: 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This week, it's Talking Heads visionary David Byrne.
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Hey guys, how are we doing? Welcome to the show. Tom Ramscroft here on Double J. Thank you very much for joining me. I hope you're all having a fab week. Coming up on the program, we have for you this music from Logic 1000. We've also got the cheerily named band Everybody Dies. It's joyous, isn't it? Show favourite Hannah Stretton on the programme. Some Fontaines DC and new single from Jada G. Starting us off though, Sun Lux, No God Like a King, from the new album out into first studio album since scoring the soundtrack to the film Everything Everywhere All at Once. Do get in touch, it'd be lovely to hear from you this morning. 0408 34 5555. This one from Costa, it's called Fading City.

0: Some psychedelic weirdness to start your Friday morning. That was The Drin and Body Double, the band from Cincinnati, Ohio. Such a weird spelt word. The album I Lost My Way for Centuries on Feel It Records. Before that, we had Costa, a tune called Fading City, which is the lead single from the album I'll Get There Someday, which came out earlier on this month. Shout out to Tatiana tuning into the show, enjoying the tracks so much. She's already written down the first two songs that we played on the program. Also, shout out to the captain, first on the message board. As always, big up the captain. Do get in touch, 0408 345555. Track now then from our feature album this week, which is Karaoke Bar by Angus and Julia Stone.
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3: And our record, Karaoke Bar, is the feature album this week on Double J. We kind of started with the chorus on this. It was this lyric, you like cigarettes in the cinema, there's only a few places left where you can. And I think Angus and I both, obviously we travel a lot with playing shows, but we haven't done that many shows in Japan, and often it's a place that we go when we just want to have fun and go on a holiday. And it's a place that is so definitively itself. It's less and less common for places like that in the world to exist.
2: It's almost a salute to the culture, and whether it's whiskey to fashion to art, we really enjoy our time there when we get to visit. And yeah, this has taken me back to Japan.

The Womack Sisters, If I Let You, from a debut album, self-titled album, which came out last month. Before that, a track from our album, feature album this week, from Angus and Julia Stone, Karaoke Bar. Thank you to those guys for being on the show. Very nice indeed. New music, in fact, new album from Sydney-born Berlin-based producer Logic 1000. The LP number 2 is coming out the 2nd of October, following on from 2024's album Mother. This track from the album features Christine and the Queens. It's called The Only One.

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5: We're supposed to be impressed. You got like mad technology.

is Our Face and Frankie Pulitzer, Mad Technology, featuring Method Man from the new album Our Face meets Frankie Pulitzer, who is reputed to be English actor Tom Hardy, which is, well, it's weird. LP number 14. That's loads. Didn't realize there were that many. From Zarface, which came out on the 26th of August. Tom Ravenscroft here on Double J. Good morning, one and all. Hope you are all well. Thank you so much for joining me. As always, get in touch 0408 34 55 55. Let me know what exciting things you've been up to this week. Any good gigs that anyone's attended that you'd like to brag about? Do get in touch. Last week on the programme, we played you new music from the band Dive, from their forthcoming new album, which basically just reminded me how much I love this track from their album Oisin, which came out a long, long time ago, in 2012. Love this track. From them, it's Doused.

Some garage sleaze from Broken Cord. It's called Crack from an album, Lima Echo Crack. Second LP from Broken Cord, new to me. Before that, it was Dive and Doused, taken from their 2012 album, Oisin. Taryn in Gippsland saying, yes, love this Dive track. Have done for ages. Tom Ravenscroft here on Double J. A band for you now with a deeply, deeply miserable name. They've chosen to call themselves Everybody Dies, which is nice. And this is taken from a new album of theirs called Celebrations. The group duo from Denmark, long time school friends. The track's called Power Corrupts.

track from an awesome new album from Quarto Alto. The album called Some Small Fortunes. This track, I Just Don't Know. Quarto Alto, the work of Liam Shortall. Amazing live, if you get a chance to see these guys play. He's got such an amazing band featuring Oscar Jerome's in there, who's incredible, as well as Fergus McCready, who's an amazing musician. Great drummer as well, Graham Costello. They did, in fact, they recorded a session for me back in the UK a couple of years ago. Completely and utterly blew my mind. The new album, very, very good. Go check it out over the weekend. Before that, amazing track, maybe my favourite track in the show this week, from Takat. It's called Ik Kaban, from a split album release on the Purple Tapes label, which I think I might have ranted on about a little bit before. A label in the US, in New York, that released on cassette. It's two cassettes, each one made by a different band. Very cool project, loads of great music, which has come as a result of that. Takat, which means noise in the Tuareg language, Tamashek. They are a trio made up of Amadou, Mikey and Solomain, who also make up the rhythm section of another great band called Emdu Mokhtar, which some of you may have heard of. Bish and Briz particularly enjoy this one. Wow, what an incredible driving sound from the Takat song. Also, Happy Friday, Tom, looking for my brain to the sounds of Takat and coffee. That sounds like a very, very wise Friday morning combination. Funky tune for you now from an artist called Kiko Mizuhara. It's produced by the great pianist, musician John Carroll Kirby, who's also got a new album out, an album of piano songs, which we played you some of on this program already. We must play some more, in fact. Both those things out on the Stone's Throw Records. This tune from Kiko, debut release from the model, actress, and now musician. It's called Feeling Wee.

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1: 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Here's the first single, Marianne.

0: 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From their new album, this is Jack Boots Snap, featuring Queenie.
1: The best new music right here on Double J.